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Forrest Frank on the House FM. I'm Brent McCoy with Jordan Feliz, Mandisa, and Jonathan Traylor on the way. Jesus is coming back. Did you know you can listen to the House FM on your phone? 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

Caleb and John on the House FM. I'm Britton McCoy with Josh Wilson. Coming up next, things that I'm afraid of. Well, I'm not afraid of this, but I for sure never thought I would be talking about it. I found an online recipe for something to cook on the grill. I'm always looking for new ideas for summer foods, and this is definitely a summer food idea. Are you ready for this? It's grilled romaine. Grilled lettuce. You apparently cook it for like 10 minutes. All you use is romaine hearts, olive oil, and salt and pepper. And that's what you do, and you grill it for like 10 minutes. And that's what you do. And apparently, according to this recipe, it's really, really good. Now, I might try this if I'm grilling something else, but there's no way. There's no way that I'm going to fire up my grill and the main thing I put on there is lettuce. I would have an absolute mutiny on my hands if I tried something like that. If I'm grilling burgers or dogs and want to throw something else on there, that's fine. But if I fire up the grill and all I put on there is romaine, no, sir.

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Just say,

The House FM, it's Tori and Wells, Breathe On It. Emerson Day coming up next, Get Behind Me. I'm Brent McCoy, and that's going to do it for me tonight. I'm out of here. Coming up at 8 o'clock, it's the I Love That Song Countdown with Kevin and Amy and Tommy Woodard from New Church. I will see you next weekend. I hope you have a great night. Peace!

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2: The House of FM with Kevin and Amy, and our guest host this week is Madison from the band Kane, who's going to be in Bethany October 24th at Council Road Baptist Church. So excited to have her during our countdown of your top 10 favorite songs. Oh, we're so glad you're here, Madison.
3: Hey, how are you?
2: Good. Thank you so much for spending some time with us.
3: Oh, yes.
4: This is going to be fun. Can't wait. And let's go ahead and get started with our countdown today. Your 10 favorite songs of the week, decided by your votes in the music crew. And we'll start with song number 10. Here's Pat Barrett and I've Got a Fire.

0: our number 9 song this week. That's Josiah Queen with Demons with Kevin and Amy. And our guest host this week, Madison from the band Kane for I Love That Song.
1: Oh, Madison, so cool hanging out with you today. Looking forward to the Kane show here in Oklahoma City. We'll have more details about that coming up. But you are a band of siblings, 2 sisters, a brother. And I got to tell you, I love my brother. Mm-hmm. I do.
0: Yeah. But I love mine too.
1: It's hard to imagine being with them all the time. How do you do that with your siblings? Like when you guys are out on tour, it's 24/7.
2: It's 24/7. And a new layer to it that I wasn't expecting is that the 3 of us had kids at the same time.
0: Oh,
2: so
0: boy.
2: Now between the 3 of us, we have 7 kids on the tour bus under the age of 4.
0: Oh, wow.
2: We just had to learn where, you know, it starts out, you know, there's the 3 of us. And I feel like mom and dad were training us for this because, you know, we didn't have a very big house growing up. We all 3 shared 1 bedroom until like middle school. So it was me and Taylor on the double bottom bunk and Logan on the top bunk. And then we were homeschooled. So we were all each other's best friend. Like, I feel like they were, you know, bunk beds then, bunk beds in the tour bus now. Like,
0: yeah, not much change.
2: But something that I'm sure that this is so cool for mom and dad to watch, especially now that I'm a mom and I'm getting to see my boys become real brothers, not just 2 kids.
1: Yeah.
2: But we picked to go to the same college and live in an apartment together.
0: Oh.
2: Then we started a band and moved to Nashville and shared an apartment. So we've been, you know, they chose for us and then we've been choosing each other for a while. That does not mean that we have not been in some of the gnarliest fights and then still having to be like, 3, 2, 1, showtime.
0: Yeah.
3: Here we go. It's song number 8. Face

0: That's We the Kingdom and Rescue Me, song number 8 this weekend on I Love That Song with Kevin and Amy and our special guest from the band Kane. It's Madison hanging out with us today.
1: Mm-hmm. So incredibly exciting. And our new song this week is from Kane. And of course, they're going to be here in October the 24th in Bethany on Council Road Baptist Church, coming with Leland. So that's very exciting. This is a brand new one from them. It's with the band Kane with Living Water.

0: That was our number 7 song this week, Ain't No Way with Jamie McDonald, with Kevin and Amy, and our special guest this week, Madison from the band Kane.
1: The thing we love about the countdown is it's not just 10 songs that we picked somehow. It's your 10 favorite songs of the week. And how do we know? By your votes on the Music Crew. And if you haven't done this already, so much fun. Go to thehousefm.com, click there where it says Music Crew. Let us know your favorites, and then next time around, we'll count them down. Here is Zach Williams, along with Ben Fuller. It's song number 6 on the countdown this weekend. It's called Wait For Me. Hey, guys.

0: That's Hallelujah from Elevation Worship. It's song number 5 this weekend, according to your votes at the Music Crew at thehousefm.com. Hey, so glad to have you along. It's Kevin and Amy along with our special guest, Madison from the band Kane.
1: So you mentioned when we first got on the phone with you that you were having a hard time with your son going to school. What's going on with that this morning?
2: Oh, it breaks my heart. My oldest, Callaway, he really likes to know everything that's going on. And so since he's starting summer, he goes to a different room with a different teacher. And he was so excited going in. And then as soon as he saw that things were a little bit different, he was just like,
1: wait a minute, that's not my teacher.
2: Like, he looked at me and was like, I don't want to go. And I'm like, well, I've kind of planned on you going. But the cool thing is that Logan's daughter, River, who is his age, is in the same class. And so I went and grabbed River and was like, hey, will you help Cal? Will y'all stay together today?
1: Oh,
0: that is really cool.
1: Yes.
2: That is such a blessing.
1: Oh, I love it. Well, it is time for our worship song this week. It's Bethany Worley with That's How I Know.

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It's a weekly countdown of your 10 favorite songs of the week, all decided by your votes at The Music Crew, and you can find that. Tell us about your favorites right now at thehousefm.com. Here's CeCe Winans, song number 4 this weekend, and Worthy of It All.

0: Our number three song this week with Washed and Elevation Rhythm with Kevin and Amy and our special guest this week. It's Madison from the band Kane.
1: Madison, we are so stoked about your upcoming concert. Kane will be in Bethany coming up October 24th at Council Road Baptist Church.
2: I'm so excited. I'm a little nervous about this one. Can I talk about it?
0: Yes.
1: Go ahead. Let's go ahead.
2: Okay. So we are trying something completely new. So for the past couple of years, when we would have a headline tour, we would call it Kane Live and in Color. We wear different colors, and I don't know. I just thought it was a cool play on words. Everyone wear the same color as us, and we're doing that this time, but this time we're calling it Kane Live and in Worship. And each weekend of the tour, we have a different worship leader coming to help us. And we're still having everybody wear the same color and all of that.
0: That's so fun.
2: Something that, I mean, this was Logan's idea. He challenged us. He sort of felt like, okay, sometimes in our shows, I feel like we hit start and I just run through the whole thing and I don't feel like I leave any room for God to do anything. I leave. And so he challenged us. He was like, girls, can we just take 5 minutes of the show where we just hit stop and we just sort of like sing some worship songs and just sort of flow with it and just see what God wants to do. And then we can open up for prayer. And that sounds simple enough until we're doing it. And I'm like looking at them like, what do we do? Like, I've just felt so vulnerable. Like, I don't want people to be bored, or what if this is awkward, or what if people just want to hear I'm so blessed and they want to get on with it? But that has kind of grown into 15 minutes, 20 minutes. Me and Taylor Logan have been going down to the front and praying with people. Oh. And it's been even cool with our catering staff. They started praying and being like, hey, we feel like we have a word for this city. So we started asking our team, hey, like, pray today in your quiet time. Is there anything that you feel like we should share with the people tonight? And so it's been a cool way to just open ourselves up a little bit. It, you know, maybe it's a little bit more clunky, but we want them to know that tonight will be a night of worship.
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0: as our number two song this week. Peter Burton and Where Will I Be with Kevin and Amy for I Love That Song.
1: Time for our rewind hit this weekend. It's from Kane, and so stoked to have Madison from the band Kane here with us today. This was your first single back in 2020, and it's called Rise Up. In the dark.

0: That's our rewind hit of the week from Kane. It's called Rise Up, Lazarus. It was their very first single back in 2020. And our rewind hit, as always, brought to you by The House Rewind. 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
1: Okay, we've been curious since the countdown started. What is our number one song? It's

0: The House FM, it's our number one song this week. Matthew West with Good, with Kevin and Amy. And thank you so much for our special guest this week, Madison from the band Kane.
1: Mm-hmm. It's been so much fun. Now, remember the thing that makes the countdown tick? It's your votes at the Music Crew. And every weekend, we count down the most popular songs of the week. 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
2: 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Here's Amy Grant with a little love advice from her hugely successful Heart in Motion album. 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
1: Hey, it's Christy. Hey there, I used to listen to this band, and they were all girls, and I think their name was Rachel. They kind of sounded like Whiteheart, but they were all girls. Christian Music.

0: The classics live on here at Christian Music Rewind. I'm Shawn Michaels. And you know, when a name like Michael W. Smith becomes so well known, it's hard to imagine them doing anything else for a career. But as Smitty shares, many times there are other options for artists that they could have taken.
1: I'm not sure when I first discovered that I could sing. I remember when I was 6 years old, I heard Beatles songs on the radio and I could sit down and play them back. And then I started making up songs. So I think that was the first discovery that I had some sort of talent. I wanted to be a professional baseball player. I played a lot. And I was, if I can say so myself, I think I was a pretty good ball player. And my dad taught me a lot. And I got the 15 and didn't make the All-Stars. And I think for the first time, and I think that's when, you know, I was playing music. I wasn't your typical musician or jock. I did both. So 15 is when I thought, you know what, I think God wants me to do this music thing. I mean, I always was optimistic and thought, I think God will go before me and whatever that path is, if it's small, if it's big, whatever. But I was extremely optimistic that I could make it. But when I look back at what's happened now, there's no way I could have orchestrated any of that. So it's been God, definitely.
0: Well, whatever path you take in life, the important thing is to go west, spiritually speaking, as Michael W. Smith sings about here on Christian Music Rewind.

0: 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That's Unchained. And I'm Shawn Michaels with this week's Mystery Sound Quiz ready to go. 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

Christian Music Rewind and Russ Taff from his 1987 self-titled album, that's Walk Between the Lines. I'm Shawn Michaels, flashing back now to the year 2000. You know, back then, singer-songwriter Mark Schultz was just getting started in Christian music, and some people were even calling him the next Stephen Curtis Chapman. Well, what really helped Mark take off as an artist, though, was a song on his debut album called He's My Son. Mark wrote the song from his experience as a former youth pastor at the First Presbyterian Church in Nashville. That's when he met a teenager who was battling leukemia. Mark translated the anguish from the mom and dad into that song. Not only did it pull the heartstrings of Christian music fans, but also it made an impact in the mainstream. In fact, He's My Son went on to be played on over 55 secular radio stations and nearly hit the top 20 on the mainstream adult contemporary radio charts. Well, today, Martin, the son in that song, is still cancer-free. It's a testament to the many prayers that were sent up through this classic from Mark Schultz on Christian Music Rewind. Down on-

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At number three this week in 1996, that's her signature song, God. This is the Retro Top 3 Countdown, and I'm Shawn Michaels. We're up to number one with a track from Newsboys. For the third time, the band had teamed up with Steve Taylor as producer and songwriter for their album Take Me to Your Leader, and it paid off with the title track at the top of the charts this week in 1996. 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

0: Christian Music Rewind, where the classics live on. I'm Shawn Michaels, and I've got another classic from Stephen Curtis Chapman in just minutes. But right now, the spotlight is on DeGarmo and Key. You know, for 16 years, this successful Christian rock duo cranked out the albums, but it might not have all happened had it not been for a miracle early on in their career.
1: You tell a story about our first tour.
2: First tour? You mean first professional tour?
1: Yeah.
2: Right. First time we went on tour, we went to California, right?
1: Right.
2: And
1: I was there.
2: You were there. And we were going to play like 12 concerts up and down the coast. It was mayhem deluxe.
1: Mm-hmm.
2: We all traveled in the back of this little truck.
1: Remember when we got back? And we got back home, and Eddie and I, we were having a band meeting. We're going to divide up the money that we made between the guys and the band. And so we balanced the books, and the guys arrived to pick up their paychecks. And not only did we not make any money, we had lost $600 on the tour. And so we're all very, very depressed because everybody's got bills. We decided that what we needed to do was to pray. And just as we got down on our knees, there was a knock at the door.
2: There was
1: a knock. And this guy came and he said, "Look, I don't know if you guys even need this money, but our church took up a benevolence offering. And
2: that's right.
1: We were thinking this might help you get your ministry started."
2: The amazing part of that story to me was that this guy had to be coming over to the house, you know, before we prayed.
1: Yeah, they'd taken up the offering a couple of days before.
2: And you see. And what you don't know is, I probably prayed a couple of days before.
1: Yeah, well. Yeah, you probably did.
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1: Have you ever noticed some of the funny things that parents do? How many of you have a father who can sleep in any position at any moment? He'll come home from work, he'll open up the newspaper, put some dumb program on television, and here he goes. I mean, you're convinced a walrus died in your chair, right? Until you go to change the channel. You know what else is funny about dads? You ever been on vacation and you're lost? How many of you have fathers that will not stop and ask for directions to say? And then, I mean, you're so lost, and then they lie to you. Dad, I think we're lost. No, it's a shortcut. And then when they find their way back, it's like, I knew it all the time, man.
2: That's this week's funny flashback on Christian Music Rewind from classic Christian comedian Pat Hurley. Well, hey, I'm Shawn Michaels. I've got more classics coming up this week with Cindy Morgan later. Right now, it's a hit that survived Y2K. Released at the very end of 1999, this is FFH and When I Praise on Christian Music Rewind. Looking for

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1: This is the taste. 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

0: Christian Music Rewind and Cademan's Call. That's their 1997 hit, Coming Home. And I'm Shawn Michaels, here again with this week's Mystery Sound Quiz. One more chance for you to see if you can identify this classic TV commercial.
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0: All right, that's this week's Mystery Sound Quiz. Did you figure out what they're selling in that classic TV commercial? Yeah, Pace Picante sauce. And interesting fact about it, originally the commercial was filmed with the actors saying New Jersey. But after about a year, the voices were redubbed with New York City. And that's the way it will forever be remembered. Well, I'm Shawn Michaels, and stay right there. There's still more classics to come this week. And up next, we'll get inside a classic with Rich Mullins. Christian Music Rewind is brought to you by NewReleaseToday.com, the largest Christian music site online.

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1: Rich Mullins may be known as one of the greatest modern Christian music songwriters, but many of his songs had the help of his good friend Beaker, including the 1995 number one hit, Let Mercy Lead. In fact, that song was written around Beaker's son, Aiden. Here's Rich Mullins getting us inside the music.
2: You know, a lot of people are all hung up about being single or being married or whatever, and that's why I think community is a great thing, because I have the great advantage of being able to not vicariously experience the joys of marriage through watching my friends that are married, but I get some of the, you know, you get some of the crumbs under the table. One of the things that has been really wonderful for me is that Julie and Beaker had a baby. They had Aiden. And it's just amazing to me, from the time that Aiden was born, if I was visiting with Beaker, right, we'd be in the middle of some great discussion, he would suddenly jump up, run across the room and rub Aiden's head, and then come back, sit down, and carry on the conversation. It was like he couldn't wait to touch him. He couldn't wait to see him. That love that a father has for his child was just so much a part of his being that he couldn't keep his hands off Aiden. He couldn't keep himself away from him. A guy once told me that someone told him that you could never really understand John 3:16 until you became a father. That you couldn't really know what it meant to give your only begotten son until you really had a son. And I think in a sense that's true. That's so far beyond my experience, that when I try to think of what did it really cost God to redeem me, I can't really imagine. I can't really measure that. But having a friend who's married and has a kid, it's a blast to see, boy, this is the kind of love that a father has for his son or for his daughter, or a mother has for her son or her daughter. So when Aiden was still, before he came out of the womb, Beaker wanted to write a song for him, and we worked and worked and worked. Well, we write songs all the time, but it was so amazing and so wonderful to see how careful he was about everything that he wanted to say to Aiden in this song. I mean, it was an intense kind of experience. And we wrote and threw away so many songs that I thought were pretty good, but they weren't good enough for his kid, you know? And we finally finished it up. I had a teepee that a friend of mine gave me, and we went out to the teepee to spend the day. I think when you're writing, sometimes there's a great advantage in just taking yourself and putting yourself in a whole different environment, some kind of seclusion, something quiet. So we were out there at the teepee, and that's when we finally finished the song, and I'm not sure exactly all the things that came together to make this one click and to make Beaker go, yeah, that's the song that I want for my son. That's what I want him to grow up with. But one of the things that struck me was when I think of when God wanted to reveal himself to me, when God wanted to speak to

0: me how he spoke through the prophets, and he spoke, you know, in different ways. He speaks to us through nature, but he finally spoke to us through Jesus, which is a perfect revelation of himself. Jesus is an extension of God. And this song, I think, more than it, you know, I helped write it, but it seems like it's more of an extension of Beaker than it is something that I wrote. And it's just cool to think of how much care a person takes in saying something to someone that they really love.
1: Christian music.

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2: No, I'm real glad that I got married, because now you don't got to date no more. Well, you're not supposed to, you know that, right? But now not having a date is really, really cool, right? Because some of the women were materialistic, right? I just asked this lady if she wanted to go out, and she tried to subliminally use words to figure out what type of vehicle I could afford. I was like, so you want to go out? She said, well, maybe we can go on some sort of expedition. I mean, if you can navigate your way to pick me up. I wasn't spending no money on her, so I was like, oh, that's cool, because if you go with me to the fiesta, I'll be more than happy to be your escort.
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Hey, just one quick thing today. 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And He is more than enough.

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0: 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New
1: music. Hey, this is Peter Burton. We can say so long to our past, to our guilt, and our shame, no matter what season you're walking through.

0: Do you have a morning routine? Have you ever thought about having one? And specifically, as a Christ follower, what would that look like? Well, you know, the morning routine doesn't have to be some complicated Bible study or an hour-long prayer. It doesn't require you to get up at 4 a.m. to journal. Honestly, it only takes about 10 seconds. Most people wake up and let anxiety speak first. So before your feet hit the floor, you're already carrying things God never asked you to carry yet. You replay yesterday. You check notifications on your phone. Start stressing about the day before it's even started. You've become so used to waking up overwhelmed, it barely feels strange anymore. So here's an ancient Jewish prayer, and see what this means for you. It's called Moda Arni, and it means, I give thanks. Before getting out of bed, Jewish believers would pray, I'm grateful to you for returning my soul to me with compassion. Before the world could tell them everything that was wrong, they thanked God for what was still good. And gratitude isn't just a nice way to start your day. It's a revolutionary way to see your life. So, you ready to try this? Maybe tomorrow morning? Before checking your phone, before coffee, maybe even before your feet hit the floor, thank God for one thing. Psalm 7:17 says, I will thank the Lord because he is just, and I will sing praise to the name of the Lord Most High.
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0: robber.
1: Hey, I want to encourage you with Luke chapter 1, verse 37. It says, "For nothing will be impossible with God." You can take heart today in the assurance that God is capable of accomplishing the seemingly impossible. 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Allow this verse, Luke 1:37, to inspire you to dream big, step out in faith, and believe in the limitless possibilities that unfold when you place your trust in Him.

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0: Are you feeling brokenhearted right now? Perhaps you've lost someone you love, or you've received a negative medical report, or maybe you've had your dreams shattered. Maybe you've been betrayed in a relationship, or the door you've been praying for didn't open, or maybe another door slammed shut. Maybe that friendship ended and you don't know why. Maybe that promise was broken, or the promotion didn't happen, or your project failed, or you weren't chosen, or God seems to be taking far longer than you'd hoped to answer that prayer. Maybe you've made a mistake. You know, whatever has caused your heart to break right now, I want to remind you, the Lord is close to the brokenhearted. He rescues those whose spirits are crushed.
1: It's summertime. The heat is on. You're wanting to find relief in a nice, cool pool of water. But imagine your particular pool is not quite full enough to help you float. That's where we're at right now, at the house. Our spring fundraiser didn't quite top off the pool. So now we find ourselves wading instead of swimming. So coming up Tuesday, June 30th, we're asking if you'd help us float to the top. We're currently running about $78,000 below where we should be. And we're doing our best to keep the ministry, the living water of God's encouragement, flowing. Like we do for Michaela.
2: 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I've been listening to The House FM for a couple years now. I'm always encouraged, and it reminds me to worship God even through the hardest circumstances. But recently, I've just been going through a really hard time. I lost my mom last year, and I've just been praising God through it. And today, I just found out that I got accepted to my first apartment, and I got a raise at my job, and things are looking up, and it's just amazing. So thank you guys for the encouragement.
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0: Do you think of a time recently where something was so hard you just wanted to give up, but you didn't? So where did you draw the strength from? What kept you going? You know, one of the most incredible parts of being a Christ follower is that our own strength is only part of the equation. God's strength wells up in us. Psalm 46:1 says, God is our refuge and strength, a very present help in trouble. How incredible that it doesn't say a sometimes present help. He's a very present help. In 2 Chronicles 15, we see that Asa, who is the king of Judah, he was up against major challenges. He'd been trying to refocus the nation of Judah on God after years of idolatry and war. He was facing a huge challenge. Through the prophet Azariah, God spoke this encouragement to him to build him up. But as for you, be strong and do not give up, for your work will be rewarded. God knew what Asa faced. He knew every detail of the burden and all that was at stake. God also knew the strength he could provide to someone willing to rely on him. He didn't say, hey, good luck out there. Looks rough. Don't blow it. He said, but as for you, be strong. Do not give up, for your work will be rewarded. Just as Asa heard these words and took courage, you can take courage too. You're not alone. We can rely on God's strength. The reward is coming. Don't give up.
1: Dads, we love them. Mm-hmm. We couldn't do without them.
2: That's right.
1: And yet so often, dad is the butt of the joke.
2: Oh.
1: TV commercials, kids movies,
2: dads. Make him look like the doofus.
1: He's the doofus, mm-hmm. right? Hey, it's Kevin and Amy at the House of FM. We know that's not reality. So we want to brag on your dad.
2: Absolutely. Share a story about how your dad is building a legacy in your family. And boy, we've got something really special for him for Father's Day. You can do that by calling us at 855-320-SHOW. That's 855-320-7469.
1: You can also tell us about Dad by using the House mobile app. Just click there where it says open mic.

Hey, can I encourage you with Galatians 6:2? It says, carry each other's burdens, and in this way, you will fulfill the law of Christ. This verse is a powerful reminder of the importance of community and compassion in our lives. We're not meant to walk this journey alone. 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When we share in each other's struggles and offer our help, we reflect the love and grace

From Lawton through the Oklahoma City Metro to Wichita and way out to Elk City. 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

kid in a Chevy S10. Everything I own in the back of the bed. Wide eyed dreaming about a Nashville skyline. Naive enough to think that it's my time. Singing about pipe dreams, hanging on by a heartstring. 100 doors kept

0: Hey, you know, before the water turned into wine, somebody had to do the ordinary, tiresome task of filling the water pots. John 2:7, Jesus said to them, "Fill the water pots with water." And they filled them up to the brim. We want the new wine to just appear, but Jesus calls us to fill the jars first.
1: Just found out that, I guess, capris are back in style this summer. I mean, don't take my word for it. I just read the internet for you so you don't have to. But it made me think, you know, this is why we don't ever throw anything out.
2: Yeah, my dad was raised in the Depression, and so he would typically keep food up, like, up to 10 years after the expiration date. And he's still going strong at 97, so maybe it's not so bad.
1: Does it make you a little weary sometimes having dinner at his house?
2: Oh, yeah. 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
2: What the world could give, no, we can't take away. 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

You know what? Your one-on-one time with God is a safe space. You need to cry? Cry. 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Scream. 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God is there for you today and every day, no matter what.

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0: 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Wake up
1: with Kevin and Amy. My scalp, right about where my hairline is over my forehead, has begun to recede a little.
2: Okay.
1: Look, it's a common thing with men, okay?
2: It is very common.
1: And I'm grateful that I'm better off than a lot of the men that I know.
2: Mm-hmm.
1: But it's itching right at that hairline. I don't know why, but I choose to think of it as my hair growing back where it's receded. It feels like if it were growing back, it would itch a little bit, right?
2: Are you sure that it might not be regrowth? It might be your follicles like sending out a farewell itch, you know, or it could be just your forehead adjusting to its expanded living space. Have you considered that?
1: I prefer not, if you don't mind.

0: afraid.
1: Hey, today, remember, being courageous doesn't mean you have no fear. It means you may feel afraid, but you continue on in faith anyways. Remember that David prayed and then took action to defeat Goliath. He didn't pray and wait. He prayed and went forward. No matter what you do today, know that God is with you, and he will carry you through all that you face today. Psalm 34:4, I sought the Lord, and he answered me. He delivered me from all my fears.

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0: hey, you know, God doesn't just bring people into your life by chance. He handpicks those who will strengthen your walk, ignite your passion, and stand beside you in every season. So trust his perfect plan to bind their hearts to yours, leading you deeper into his purpose. Let those bonds fuel your faith and radiate his love through you. So pause today, reflect, who has God placed in your path?
1: 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Here's John Crist.
2: The most important thing about comedy is got to stay humble. Always stay humble. Sometimes you get a big head, you think you're a big deal. I was at Houston a couple weekends ago, sold out show. Next morning, I was at the mall, okay? Walking through the mall, minding my own business. There's a family looking at me and pointing at me. I'm like, gotta go sign some autographs, you know? It's not about me, it's about the fans, you know what I'm saying? I walk over to this family. I'm like, hey, did you guys have a good time at the show last night? Lady goes, we don't know anything about our show, but our daughter says you look like Jimmy Neutron. Okay, I'm going to get going. All right.
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4: This was on a tech site, Gizmodo. You don't have to know what that is or care, but it's not a Christian site, right? But they had an article about Jesus. And the name of the article, 7 times in the Bible when Jesus did very un-Jesus-y things.
5: Boy, that's...
4: Okay. That's interesting.
5: It is.
4: So it was all stuff that didn't fit him being like this hippie, laid back.
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4: Huh.
5: Wow.
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5: Mm-hmm.
4: So it would be like 57 times that Jesus, like, at some point we have to let go of our constructs,
5: mm-hmm,
4: and let Jesus teach us who he is.
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1: 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He's right there.
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Hey, one thing today, God knows the when, the where, the why, and the how. 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

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And for Edmond and North Oklahoma City, it's 100.1. 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

0: A thought for your prayer life today. Move beyond the idea of getting things from God. Prayer is not technical in the sense that if we go through the right motions, say the right words, automatically our prayer is answered. Our aim in prayer is not simply getting our prayers answered. Here, we go beyond all that and luxuriate in the overwhelming presence of God. Prayer is not a monologue where we tell God what we think or want. Rather, it's a dialogue between two friends, an intimate fellowship that more often than not surpasses words. Words can be clumsy and grossly inadequate to express sufficiently how we feel. Begin practicing the presence of God.
1: Dads, we love them. Mm-hmm. We couldn't do without them.
2: That's right.
1: And yet so often, dad is the butt of the joke.
2: Oh.
1: TV commercials, kids movies,
2: dads. Make him look like the doofus.
1: He's the doofus, mm-hmm. right? Hey, it's Kevin and Amy at the House FM. We know that's not reality. So we want to brag on your dad.
2: Absolutely. Share a story about how your dad is building a legacy in your family. And boy, we've got something really special for him for Father's Day. You can do that by calling us at 855-320-SHOW. That's 855-320-7469.
1: You can also tell us about Dad by using the House mobile app. Just click there where it says open mic.

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Hey, can I encourage you with Romans 8, 38, and 39? For I am convinced that neither death nor life, neither angels nor demons, neither the present nor the future, nor any powers, neither height nor depth, nor anything else in all creation will be able to separate us from the love of God that is in Christ Jesus, our Lord. Take heart today in the assurance that nothing can separate you from God's boundless love. In every circumstance and challenge, this love remains a steadfast anchor. Embrace the certainty that you are held by a love so profound it surpasses anything in this world. As you navigate life, let this truth be a source of strength and comfort.

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Only then I understood that even in the ruthless pain,

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0: Hope does not go to sleep just because it's dark outside. Hope lights a candle and stays up waiting for the rest of the story. Are you living in anticipation of God surprising you? Bob Goff says this is the place where God meets us with the power of the resurrection. It's in the dark places. He finds us in the places between the miracles. He will find you today.
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Yes, whatever storm you're in right now, it will eventually end.

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1: music. 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

0: You know, it's frustrating when you're in a hurry and God isn't. And you know what? 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The Bible says a day is like 1,000 years and 1,000 years like a day to God. One of the most useless things to try to do is speed up God. When we try to take matters into our own hands and help God out, yeah, we get in trouble. Proverbs 19:2 says, impatience will get you into trouble. When you get a dream from God and make the decision to go for it, but then are forced into God's waiting room, you may start trying to figure out ways of fulfilling God's dream on your own without his help. But the Bible says to trust God's timing. Psalm 37, 7 and 8. Rest in the Lord. Wait patiently for him to act. Don't fret and worry. It only leads to harm. Resting can be an act of faith. It means you're waiting on God. One day, Jesus and his disciples were in a boat, caught in a raging storm. The Bible says the boat was being swamped and they were in great danger. While the disciples were filled with fret and worry, Jesus had his head on a cushion and was sleeping through the storm. The disciples woke him up and asked, "Don't you care if we drown? Save us." It's easy to imagine Jesus responding, "Do you think God is going to let the boat sink with me in it?" But instead, Jesus spoke about the need for greater faith, and then he calmed the storm. The disciples had been worried about the wind and the waves, and Jesus showed them he had power over the wind, the waves, and any storm they would face in life. When we get into a storm, we tend to fret and worry in the same way as the disciples. When we live like that, we're not living by faith. We're focused on the winds and the waves and not on the power and love of Jesus. Jesus is always with you, and you can always trust his timing. Worry only makes you miserable. If you're delayed on the way to your dream, stop worrying and start trusting God to work in you and through you.
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Hey, I want to share 1 Corinthians 13:7 with you. Love bears all things, believes all things, hopes all things, endures all things. Wow, what a great reminder that love always protects, trusts, hopes, perseveres. It's a beautiful reminder that love is not just a fleeting feeling, but a steadfast commitment to care and support others, even in the face of challenges or disappointments. This verse encourages us to cultivate love in our relationships, knowing that it has the power to endure and overcome any obstacle.

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0: 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When you're convinced that the reward for obeying God is greater than the pleasure of yielding to temptation, you can help yourself.
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Hey, one thing today, if you haven't been spending much time with God, maybe because you think he's disappointed in you, like the prodigal son's father, God is always looking excitedly for your return to spending time with him. He loves you unconditionally, and he is full of grace and mercy for you.

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0: decision to get your child a cell phone can be a big one for parents. A lot of parents just don't want to go down that road. Others know, it might be a necessity if they're busy and you want to make sure you can get a hold of them. So you get them one, and then you kind of have to deal with policing that a little bit. And Joanna Gaines, you might recognize her name. She had a great idea that I read. There in their home, they have a charging station, and when the kids are in the house, the phones stay at the charging station. Now, if the kids get an alert or something or do want to see something on their phone, they have to get up and go to the charging station. They don't sit on the couch with it or in their rooms. They go to, and they're allowed to, go to their phone and check it out. But it's in that centralized location, and that way parents know when they're on the phone and how long. And the decision for the gangs, they weren't even sure if they were going to allow their kids to have cell phones, but they said, hey, we want to teach our kids life happens outside of these devices. It's just a simple thing to go outside and connect with nature, play with your friends, get dirty. Yeah, and leave the phones behind.
1: Some days, your emotions are all over the place. 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
1: Hey, let me encourage you with Matthew 7:17 today. It says this: so every good tree bears good fruit, but the bad tree bears bad fruit. Pretty simple. It reminds us to evaluate the fruit of our actions and choices. Yeah, just as a good tree bears good fruit, our lives should produce positive outcomes and blessings for others. So let this verse encourage you today. Strive for goodness in all that you do, knowing that your actions have the power to impact the world around you for the better. Keep nurturing your heart and soul, and may your life be a source of inspiration and joy to those around you.
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0: You know, there's a reason why God doesn't reveal to us his grand plan for our lives. If we knew the destination, we'd probably try to take the fastest way there. But that may not be what he wants. He may want to take you on the scenic route, because there are things you need to see, things you need to hear, and lessons you need to learn as you're on your way to his destination for you. It may take longer. There may be some bumps in the road along the way, but ultimately, he's preparing you for what he's prepared for you.
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3: Hi, this is Jim Daly from Focus on the Family. 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
4: And one of the goals we should have as a nation, especially for 250 more continuous years of God's amazing grace on this nation, is we must embrace the reality that there's only one truth, and it is embedded in the gospel of Jesus Christ.
1: That's a bold insight from Senator Tim Scott about the Judeo-Christian values that have guided America from the beginning as a nation. And the Founding Fathers set us on a path toward true north, and as we celebrate 250 years, our prayer is we don't lose our way. Well, welcome to Focus on the Family with Jim Daly. I'm John Fuller.
3: You know, John, we can't deny the powerful role that the Christian faith has had in our founding as a nation, in our development as a nation. For those that can't see that or don't bother to study it, it's self-evident. I mean, the Founding Fathers, they had a deep dependence on deity. Most were Christians and found their faith in Christ. And it is part of why they structured the government the way they did, separations of power. It's because they knew that the heart of man was evil. And if we have power, it corrupts us. And Senator Scott has captured that great theme in his book called One Nation, Always Under God, where he's provided inspiring snapshots of men and women who lived with conviction, courage, sacrifice, helping to shape our country into what it is today. I so look forward to everybody hearing this conversation. It is good.
1: Yeah, and it includes his personal story, which is fascinating. It's very hopeful. And you had this conversation with Senator Scott for your podcast, Refocus with Jim Daly. Senator Scott represents the state of South Carolina. And let's go ahead and listen on today's episode of Focus on the Family with Jim Daly.
3: Senator Scott, it is so good to have you back at Focus on the Family, even though it's virtual, but here at Refocus as well. Thanks for being with me.
4: Well, thank you, Joe. It's good to be with you. I certainly love sitting next to you in wonderful Colorado Springs and enjoying time together, but as iron sharpens iron, we'll have to do it over a distance.
3: You know what's what people need to know? I remember the first time we met. I'm not sure you'll recall this, but it was at Reagan Airport, and we sat, I think, and had a bite to eat together, along with my colleague, Tim Gegline, who worked in the Bush administration. And I remember when you left, I just said to Tim, that is like the greatest guy. He's just a regular guy doing incredible things. And it seems like to me, the Lord, you have an anointing, is how we would say it in the Christian community. It's like the Lord's hand has been on you since you were a child.
4: Well, I certainly am thankful for praying. You know, we look at the book of Timothy and we see his grandmother and his mother, Eunice and Lois. And for me, it was my grandmother, Louita, and my mother, Frances, who sowed seeds very early in my existence, so much so that I think God always honors the prayers of those who go before us. But as a result of that, I have been a man, and at that point, a boy, who understood the importance of church. Now, a church is not being a Christian, but it is a good foundation to start from. And so around the age of 11, I first walked down the aisle of the Baptist Church, Morris Street Baptist Church in Charleston, and gave my life to Christ. But it wasn't until I was 18, 7 years later, that I understood Lord and Savior. And I got to tell you, as a guy who has done it fairly inconsistently for a long time, the older I get, the more I appreciate the sovereign hand of God on my life. And I was writing about that this morning, Jim, in my prayer journal, that without my permission, God has done the most remarkable things that I thought impossible, God has made possible, to include getting married, becoming a senator, and living my mama's America dream. It's amazing what God will do if you give him permission to really take over your life. And I keep taking it back, Jim. I gotta tell you the truth.
5: Yeah, that's the problem with us. We keep taking it back. Hey, let me ask you a question. Just a few weeks ago, I was in Charleston. I haven't spent a lot of time there, but we have a great donor base in that community. And we had dinner at a donor's home. It was beautiful. And we had probably about, 20, 25 couples there. But here's the thing I wanted to mention, and it kind of moves into the direction I wanted to take the conversation. As we were headed back out toward the airport, we went in front of, I believe, the historic building where the slave trade began.
4: On the street.
5: Yeah, I snapped a couple of pictures of it, and I thought, what a monumental location. This is where the first slaves were sold as slaves, as I understand it. And they've preserved the building, and you can take a tour of that in Charleston. But that aims right at the core point that any institution of man is imperfect. But when you look at where America has come over these last 250 years, you are evidence, my friend, of a country that is improving. And you're part of that great improvement, that the fact that minority folks can rise and be senators and be governors and be president with President Obama. I may not agree with all of the policies, but that was a proud day. I was proud of my country when we elected the first black president. But speak to it from your unique vantage point. My goodness.
4: Well, I'll say without any question that I'm living my mother's American dream in so many ways, my grandfather's as well. My story is a story of cotton to Congress. I mean, it starts back in my youngest memories of the Deep South being a segregated place where we had the KKK walking through the streets of Charleston, where my brother, when he was in high school, I was in the eighth grade, there was a race riot at my high school. And then 4 years later, I'm elected to student government president. One of the things that I find to be remarkable about the story of America is that MLK, Martin Luther King Jr., got it right, that the arc of the moral universe bends towards justice. And we are probably the poster child of justice as a nation. All across the world, people stop and wonder what makes America so unique. And how is my story, a kid born in the Deep South in the 1960s, how do I become the Congress member for the city where the Civil War started? And how do I become a United States Senator for the state that really helped during the Civil War times? The answer is simple. It's the grace of God and the evolution of the Southern heart. It is on display everywhere you are willing to look, that God's infinite wisdom is deposited in the hearts and minds of men and women. And when we respond to his call, the most remarkable things happen. We actually look back at our founding fathers, and we say that when they wrote these words, we hold these truths to be self-evident, that all men are created equal and, frankly, endowed by a creator with unalienable rights. That proposition is rare on the earth. And when we live up to our highest ideal as Christians and as Americans, we find that our compass points towards true north. Yeah. And we don't become colorblind because God did not intend that to be so. But we understand that every single human has inherent value because they come from God. And when we treat each other that way, Jim, the most remarkable thing happens. Even a guy like me, Tim Scott, gets elected to the United States Senate because people in my community decided to judge me not on the color of my skin, but on the content of my character that was framed through a Southern experience where people, very disjointed people from different communities, different walks of life, different complexions, different amount of melanin in your skin, so to speak, came together to help me, A, understand the value of prayer, B, understand that faith without works is dead, and C, to apply God's way instead of my way.
5: Yeah.
4: And it humbled me after it broke me, and then God rebuilt me. And that story is available all across the country, but I, without doubt,
5: well, that's the redemption
4: having it happen
5: side.
4: In Charleston, South Carolina is one of the most powerful things.
5: Yeah.
4: And to be a part of it.
5: Yeah, it's so true. And I think the sooner we can get on that highway, the highway of true north, as you said, the better off we're going to be. Listen, I want to cover, I know we got some time limitations, some of the great stories that you captured here in your book, One Nation, Always Under God, which I love that twist, by the way. But one of
4: Thank
5: those
4: you.
5: Stories was Samuel Davies. And
4: yes.
5: Let's go to him. It's colonial period. Who was he and what did he do?
4: Well, Samuel Davies was a fantastic preacher who understood the profound impact that the gospel of Jesus Christ had had in his life, was having in America, and wanted to continue to see it expand. One of the reasons why I included his story in the book, One Nation, Always Under God, is I want to make sure that our reference point begins and ends with the gospel. It doesn't begin, like we just talked about, it doesn't begin or end with my experience in South Carolina or your experience today living in Colorado. It only starts and finishes with the gospel. And so when we understand that, we should be able to compare notes against what we're experiencing and what the gospel says is true. When that happens as a nation, we stay on the right course. When we, this is where I think we get in trouble. We're all going to sin and fall short. That's just a fact. That's why we have Jesus as our Savior.
5: Right.
4: But when you start calling wrong right, I think you bring about something that is akin to the judgment that we do not want to see. Mm-hmm. I think we have to be very, very careful not to say, because I did it and it felt good, it must be right. That is wrong.
5: Wow.
4: We know the definition of right because our founding fathers, through the grace of God, wrote it well because it was written based on what is right. And that's going to be my consistent message as we go through the pages of the book and the chapters as well as the people. They all had to fight and struggle, sometimes with themselves, sometimes with the world they were living in, to get it right. And that's why I think it's helpful for America today, so that we can struggle with ourselves, struggle with what's around us, so that we get it right and we bring glory and honor to the Lord and preserve this nation.
5: Yeah, which is so true. Dorothea Dix is another character
4: yes.
5: that you highlighted. Tell us about her and her story.
4: Dorothea Dix was someone committed to those who were suffering from mental health. She felt the burden and the responsibility to travel this country at the end of the day to look at and witness insane asylums, what they were called back in the day, mental health facilities.
5: Right.
4: And if you think back through recent history, the last 50 years, 40 years or so, we've shuttered so many hospitals for the mentally unstable that we have done a disservice.
5: Yeah.
4: We put those folks in jail as opposed to a more humane treatment through hospitals that were developed for them. Dorothea Dix in her time actually fought for the expansion and the humane treatment of those who were in facilities. She understood that because we have intrinsic value, how we treat the least of these, Matthew 25, is we will be responsible for that before our King of Kings and the Lord of Lords. And I love her story because it's a story of sacrifice, it's a story of being educated, and it's a story of taking action, something we as Americans need to always do. Take a look at the most vulnerable in our society
5: yeah.
4: and do the best we can for those who can't do it for themselves.
5: I love that. Part of that action story of hers, she was alive during Abraham Lincoln's presidency. The fascinating insight that she helped derail a potential assassination
4: attempt.
5: Tell that story. That's remarkable.
4: Yeah, no, here's a woman, because you think about the time that we're talking about too, right. By the way. Here's a woman who is charged with a responsibility, given a gift from God, who's able to sniff out through associates a plot to kill the president, and she, through the help with a lot of other folks, were able to snuff it out and to help him avoid what would have been, I think, an assassination without any question.
5: And think about that. I mean, that could have changed, would have changed.
4: It would have changed,
5: the course of history.
4: Absolutely,
5: his presidency would have been shorter, maybe not even been able to sign the Emancipation Proclamation. So, man, that's a big deal.
4: Powerful story. It once again reinforces an important point. Very much like Jeremiah 1, verse 5 tells us that before Jeremiah was in his mother's womb, he was already called to be a prophet. Timing is so important in life, and sometimes I don't understand the good Lord's infinite wisdom, but what I do understand is that certain people rise at the right time, and it's happened time and time again in America, specifically, globally, without question. Certain men and women rise at the right time, and Abraham Lincoln rose at the right time, and his life was preserved by Dorothea Dix and others, probably more than once, by the way. I can't imagine the number of attempts at his life, but he was able to finish the course, much like MLK, finishing the 13th Amendment, and because of that, he finished his work, and unfortunately, he went to be with the Lord thereafter. But the truth of the matter is, without his steady hand, I'm not sure what the country would look like and how our integrity would have been protected, other than President Abraham Lincoln doing what, frankly, no one else could have accomplished at that time.
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5: You know, your book obviously is filled with these great stories. I was doing something we do here at Focus, a commentary, a 90-second commentary. It's both on secular radio stations and some Christian radio stations. But just yesterday, I was voicing them, and Kenny Chapman writes these scripts. He's brilliant. And he found a couple of incredible stories. One was Keisha Thomas, if I'm remembering correctly. I think she was at a political rally in the 80s. And a guy with either Nazi tattoos or a Nazi t-shirt showed up, and men began to beat him and kick him to the ground and were, you know, terribly beating this man. She, a black woman, jumped on top of this guy and said, "Stop it. No one is beaten into kindness."
4: Wow.
5: Okay, now here's the kicker. Here's the kicker. Years later, that Nazi guy's son contacted her to say, "Thank you, you broke the bonds of hatred in our family."
4: Wow.
5: Wow.
4: Wow.
5: That would fit in your book.
4: That would be, listen, that's a whole new book. Thank you very much.
5: But isn't that a great story of how to change attitudes, which is the bigger theme of what you're talking about? How
4: Absolutely.
5: Do we change, especially we Christians, how do we change attitudes? It's not by belligerence. It's not by, and oh my goodness, Senator Scott, you're in the toughest job in the world. I've been there many times. You and I have dined together.
4: Yes,
5: people are in your face all the time that don't agree with your point of view. And they are trying to make you angry. How do you deal with that?
4: Well, I got to tell you, one of the things, thank God for the Word of God, and thank God for really good friends. Number one, the Word of God. Ephesians 4:15 reminds me to speak the truth in love. Those two ingredients are very important. They're both active ingredients. And when we activate them, we are going to be infinitely better off. Number two, my good friend, the former Congress member Trey Gowdy, has told me 1,000 times, it is hard to insult someone into changing their minds. And so what I take from that is it's my responsibility. I've been asked some very tough questions, especially as a pro-life Christian who happens to be in public office, on how do you allow your faith to guide you? And not how do you allow your faith to guide you? How do you let your faith guide you is the question they're asking me. I've been asked that question from some folks from Colorado, frankly. And my answer was, you should thank God Almighty I let my faith guide me and not just my own natural instincts. Mm-hmm. And so here's the point. We are spiritual beings. You cannot force me into changing my mind, but you can woo me, or as Jesus did through the grace of God, love me into changing my mind, not by giving me false flattery or false pretense, but by sharing the truth in a piercing, convicting, not condemning way. We see that play out over and over again in the gospel, whether it's a woman caught in adultery, the Samaritan. We see these stories, high profile stories in the gospel of Jesus Christ, where in fact, the love is present, but so is the truth. Mm. And I oftentimes look at I call it the Hall of Fame in Hebrews 11. And to see Rahab in the Hall of Fame just reminds me that the way he judges, it's not exactly how we judge here on the planet. And right. So leave room for him to do what he does best and then follow his lead.
5: You know, I've often asked myself, like, being in that moment when we die, and by the way, everybody's going to experience this. Yes. You're going to die and you're going to be present in front of the Father. And I'm thinking to myself, does he say to me, or do I say to him, I loved as best as I can, or I tried to hold people accountable as best as I can. And I can never rectify that. I think the Lord's going to be very pleased that I exhibited love for other people, especially people that hated me because of him. Mm. Right as we wrap up here, kind of the two last points I'd love for you to comment on. One is the awakenings that God uses. You know, sometimes we as Christians, we fret. We watch the news, Senator, and we see the conflict. Yes. Now, in that context, you've got to roil and fight and you got to persuade and all that. Is there hope that God will again show an awakening for this country so more people, not just in a political context, but in a spiritual context, have an awakening? How do we get there?
4: I think we are on the verge of seeing a great explosion and hopefully a revival that sweeps the country, not just in Washington, but listen, we're seeing it, frankly, on college campuses, which I think is very difficult to understand and appreciate. Young people are so often the folks that we point to and say, boy, we can't wait for them to grow up and they'll know better and they'll do better. Well, the truth of the matter is, on many college campuses, I'm thinking about Ohio State and their football team, they were literally having revival on the campus led by some of the most powerful forces on a college campus, which are football players. Yeah. And so when you see that happening, you know that there's a great awakening happening around the country. We've also seen the fact that God is working here in D.C. I attend a Bible study where we have Republicans and Democrats actually opening the Word of God and studying the Word. Now, there's only about 8 of us that come to that Bible study, but I understand there are dozens of Bible studies across D.C. where not just legislators, but their staff are actually involved and engaged in knowing Jesus better and then putting him to work. The good news is I'm never going to bring Jesus down to the political level, but I'm always going to try to bring myself and my colleagues to his level. Yeah. And that is my responsibility as a Christian in public service, is to show people the light. Don't compromise by saying maybe they're right when they're inconsistent with the gospel of Jesus Christ, but I should be open to them telling me that there might be something that I'm doing that is inconsistent with the gospel of Jesus Christ. And then if we know it enough, we can open it and see what it really says. Yeah. That kind of opportunity is available and expanding here in Washington. And I pray that his kingdom would come and that his will would be done here in D.C., across this country, and around the world.
5: Senator Scott, I mean, I couldn't put it any better, and I'm so grateful for our time together. Thank you for what you represent. I mean, really, beyond our friendship, but and who you are, I just, it inspires me to know people are there in D.C. that are doing the Lord's work, and I mean that sincerely. So God bless you. God bless your family, and man, just keep on moving, and if we can ever be of help, let me know. Thank you.
4: Well, thank you very much, Jim. Let me just say in closing, if you haven't gotten your copy of One Nation Always Under God, get your copy. You'll love America even a little bit more. And number two, I've been watching Focus on the Family for, and listening to, I should say listening to Focus on Family on the radio for more than 30 years. I got to tell you, I am so thankful that when that transition happened several years ago, that you were chosen by the Lord and by James to take over the helm there. You've done a beautiful job.
5: Well,
4: and may the Lord, our God, continue to bless you in ways that go beyond your imagination, according to Ephesians 3:20.
5: Well, that means a lot to me. Thank you so much. God bless you. God bless the Senate as you endeavor to lead. Take care.
4: Thanks, sir.
6: Well, Senator Tim Scott has been our guest today on Focus on the Family with Jim Daly, and what an encouraging conversation. Jim, that was really good, and we're providing a link to the entire discussion online for your podcast, Refocus with Jim Daly.
5: John, I love Senator Scott's emphasis on the Christian faith, and I also appreciate him sharing about the importance of telling the truth in love. You know, it feels like the compass of life is spinning now. Where is true north? You know, when you talk to people that don't believe in God, don't have a faith in Christ, you know, they're just looking at cultural things to set that compass. Yeah. And Jesus himself said, I am the way, the truth, and the life. He declared it. And so at the very least, I'd encourage you, no matter where you're at in your faith journey, if you don't have faith in Christ, study it. You know, Lee Strobel wrote a book called Case for Christ. Mm-hmm. And he's done the homework. He was trying to disprove Christ to his wife, who had become a Christian. And man, if you want the evidence, this is the journalist, the atheist journalist, that got it done. And he went and did all that. You can read that book, Case for Christ, and better understand the evidence for Jesus's life. And God has worked through imperfect people and imperfect institutions for 250 years now in America, including the church. It is not perfect. There are errors made, and there is poor judgment and lapses and sin, because we're sinners saved by grace. But as we celebrate 250 years in America, man, the Lord can still bring and will bring renewal in our time if we can turn toward him.
6: Mm-hmm. Yeah, let me encourage you to get a copy of Senator Scott's compelling book, One Nation Always Under God. It's filled with inspiring stories of men and women whose Christian faith helped shape our nation. And these stories are going to inspire your family to have confidence in Christ and offer opportunities for conversations with your children and your grandchildren.
5: You know, John, let me also emphasize here, one of the things I think that weakens us, obviously, as believers, is not being in the Word, not reading the Word, to where the Holy Spirit can bring those things to mind when we need them. John 8:31 and 32 says, if we abide in God's word, there you go, we will know the truth, and the truth will set us free. And I see that in marriages through our Hope Restored efforts, trying to get these marriages back together, parenting crises that people call. We want you to call because we want to help you. But so often it's because we're not rooted in the Word and know how to live this life in a way that's full of God's wisdom.
6: Yeah, yeah. We encourage you to dive into your Bible, read it, and find the difference that it makes in your life and in the lives around you. 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I'm John Fuller, inviting you back as we once again help you and your family thrive in Christ.
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0: The House FM with Kevin and Amy. Good morning.
1: Happened to see this amazing story, USA Today. It's this Marine. His name is Wesley. Wesley's 27 years old. He started going on runs with the shelter dogs to try to help them get adopted.
0: I saw this story.
1: Yes. And so he goes on runs with them. He kind of documents their journey as they, find their, families. Tries to get people like, hey, here's a dog. He's running. Look how healthy he is. And,
0: And so when he's in the park and he's running with the dog, we like to see that scene. Oh, here's a healthy guy. He's out exercising, which is what I want to do and what I want to be, but I'm not. And the difference between us is, he's got that cool puppy running with him. If I had a cool puppy, and then all he has to do is say, he's up for adoption. You want him?
1: Yeah. And now the whole life is going to change just because of the puppy.
0: It's possible. No, it won't.
1: It's possible.
0: But we think it will. And that's the secret.

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Encouragement your family needs to grow stronger. 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
1: There's a new digital sign on the side of the road. It's one of those temporary things that they set up to give you, you know, whatever message they feel you need. You may have seen one of these in your town.
0: Slow down, for example.
1: Well, it actually gives you your speed.
0: Oh.
1: And then a message about slowing down and why that's important.
0: Okay.
1: Then it cycles to a message about wearing my seatbelt, which I guess is also helpful. Then it cycles to a message about the dangers of driving distracted. And then it's something else, but at that point, I had already crashed into the sign. And so,
0: like, the sign itself is a little distracting.
1: A little.

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1: If you felt you know someone, you thought, you don't know how to get through to this person, God has a way of being able to get to the heart of anyone. I love so much Garcia. He's a guy that is currently on death row, and he shares his story.
2: I grew up in an environment that was dysfunctional. I remember seeing my father so dope, my uncle so dope. Guess what? Little Garcia so dope. I see my father go to prison. My uncles went to prison. And guess what? Little Garcia went to prison. I was 17 years old in 1990. Well, it wasn't until 2014 when I found myself in a little death row cell. I was taking 15 pills in the morning and 15 pills in the night. I remember crying out to my homeboys like I used to in the past for some help. Nothing happened, sir. I remember crying out to my family. Nothing happened. Then I remember crying out in the name of Jesus, and boom, something happened to me. It was like 1,000 pounds fell off of my back. And for once, I had that peace that surpasses all understanding. I took that hope back into the men right there in SEG. From then on, God says, you no longer are a murderer. You are a conqueror, you are an ambassador, and you are an overcomer by the blood of the Lamb and the words of your testimony. I can do all things through Christ who strengthens me, and greater is he that lives in me than he that is in the world. That little death row cell, before it was dark, ugly, unhealthy, it became my temple. It became a time to worship and build a relationship between me and my God, Jesus Christ.
1: How about that?
0: I love when he says, boom. It made a difference.
1: Yes.
0: You know, it's funny how we allow our sins to define us. Not funny, really, but just horrible. You know, I'm a murderer. I'm a drug dealer, or maybe closer to home, I gossip when I shouldn't.
1: Yeah.
0: Even the little things sometimes can become a defining thing in our lives. And God has released us from all of that. He's given us a new identity through Christ.

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2: Got a question. 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
1: Morning, it's Kevin and Amy at the House FM. 70 degrees in Oklahoma City this morning. It's going to be a mostly sunny day, very nice, with a high about 81. 64 in Wichita, and a very similar day coming up in Wichita. 82 today with a mostly sunny sky.
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1: How marriage can work better.
0: Okay, I'm all ears.
1: Marriage works better when both people stop trying to be understood and start seeking to understand each other instead.
0: That resonates with me so much because that's my exact problem. That is my exact problem. Anytime there's conflict in my marriage, I'm constantly, listen to me. You know, you don't understand. Let me explain myself.
1: And let me explain it again. Yeah.
0: Instead of just leaning in and listening. And so I think that advice is so

0: Wouldn't life feel so different if maybe we greeted one another kind of like this? It doesn't matter how old you are. This is just how you greet the ones you love.
1: What are you doing? You miss me?
2: Yeah. And guess who I love?
1: What?
2: You.
0: Guess who I love? Aww. You.

0: Music that helps you find joy in the valleys and peaks in life. You can find it here.
1: If you don't go down, you don't look up.
2: I was down, but now I'm up.
0: Faith, family, fun on the House FM.

0: 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It's the House FM with Kevin and Amy.
1: Maybe you've gotten a message from family before, maybe from your parents, asking for assistance. I got a text along with a picture from my mom. What kind of snake is this?
0: Oh, okay.
1: Well, it turns out it was a venomous snake, and I told her so.
0: Mm.
1: And she wasn't quite sure she believed it. She said, well, it has a long, slender tail. Apparently somebody told her those were non-venomous. She sent me another picture and then called back. So you got the new picture? Are you sure? Well, what I've found out since then was that between those two phone calls, she called my younger brother and asked him, essentially, does Kevin know what he's talking about? Is this really a copperhead? What?
0: Well, look, you're both good at different things. You're not good at the same things necessarily. So she was just making sure, getting verification.
1: I mean, he's younger. At least he graduated from college. I know what she's thinking.

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Hear the encouragement in every room in your house when you enable the House FM on your Amazon smart speaker. Just say, "Alexa, enable the House FM."

0: started.
1: The House FM, it's Kevin and Amy. Good morning.
2: All the things that are consuming your thoughts. I was thinking about that. I was thinking about our family right now. I mean, you know, I was thinking about, I've got some family members that are really having a hard time. And I think about too, I don't know, there's maybe certain times where you have something that seems like it's being targeted. Right now, for in our family, I feel like we've had one financial thing happen after another. I don't know. It seemed like things were just kind of going along just fine. All of a sudden, it's like, whoa, where'd that come from?
1: On top of inflation and top of the economy and everything else.
2: Yes. And it's just, I feel like that's just an area where we've really been hit recently just by a lot of unexpected things. And I don't know. I was just thinking about this. But whatever that thing is that's kind of feels attacked right now, that isn't it interesting? Like, Satan knows what consumes us, controls us, right?
1: Yeah.
2: And I was thinking that it is so important that we pray and we fix our eyes on God to help consume our thoughts with Him and not with whatever the thing is that's not going right.
1: Yeah, and it's like there can't be a void in our minds, in our spirit. You know, it's got to be filled with something. And
2: Yes. Boy,
1: our enemy is so willing, so eager. The one to supply that thing.
2: To slip in there.
1: And yet, it's so easy to preempt that by fixing our eyes on God and filling our minds with the things of God.
2: Okay, so let's fix that right now. Father God, I won't always understand our situation, but we understand your goodness to us. Help us replace the fears and the doubts threatening to consume us with truth. Consume us with that truth. Help us hand over all of our bitterness, our anger, our fear, so that your healing work can begin in me. I know you love me. You are for me, and I absolutely can trust you with all
1: my
2: heart.
1: That's right.
2: We love you, Jesus.
1: Mm-hmm. Amen.

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1: I guess everyone is kind of like this. I am, where I'll have a song or a snippet of a song just playing on repeat in the back of my head sometimes. And it's nothing that I ever really take out, turn it over in my hands, identify it, analyze it. It's just there. So over the weekend, we were in a different state doing some off-road motorcycling, had all the gear, you know, has a rah, rah, rah going on and yeah. just this macho kind of stuff. And I became aware yesterday that, you know, I had this song in the back of my head even then.
0: Okay. What song was this?
1: Well, it was this song.
2: Jim Jiminy, Jim Jiminy, Jim Jim Chiroot. Good luck.
1: I don't know if you off
2: when I shake hands.
1: I don't know if you remember Mary Poppins.
0: Yes. Yes. How in the world did this come to mind?
1: I don't know. I feel very fortunate that it was only playing in my head and that my motorcycling buddy
0: couldn't hear the song that was going on in your head.
1: Yeah.

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1: The world is not our home, but in the meantime, Kevin and Amy are working to make you feel at home with encouragement every morning.
2: It can remind me about where my priorities should be.
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0: 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And when you do that at thehousefm.com or by using the open mic feature on our House mobile app, we will get your dad's name into a drawing and something really cool that he could win for Father's Day. So make sure you do that. Do it this morning so you don't forget. You know, each dad is different. Each dad is unique, and yet I think they all have a little similarity. Mm-hmm. I'll bet that if you and I talked about something our dads always said, that there might be some overlap.
1: Oh,
2: two
1: yeah.
2: quotes from dads. What am I made of, money? And the last one, when I was a kid.
0: Yep.
1: Oh yeah, that mm-hmm. one. That
0: both
1: was a big
0: of those.
1: One.
0: Both of those for me. If we got near the thermostat, not touching, we never touch, but if we got near the thermostat of my house growing up, what do you think? We own the utility company?
1: Right.

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0: Hey, tell us how your dad builds a legacy of faith within your family, and he could win a cool prize bundle from the House FM this Father's Day. All you have to do is go to thehousefm.com, click there where it says, "That's my dad," or you can simply open up the House mobile app. Use the open mic feature to tell us all about Dad. It's Kevin and Amy at the House FM. 70 degrees in the metro this morning. It's going to be a mostly sunny day, a high about 81. Wichita 62 this morning. Otherwise, a very similar day, mostly sunny today and 82.
1: Something to build on. You know, Scripture tells us repeatedly that God is with us, in us, and for us. The truth must be the filter through which we process our situation. Fears

0: In case you forgot, there's a seat for you at their table every morning.
1: Yeah, and we want you to know that here at this radio station, while everybody is telling you what you should do, we're just here pointing to Jesus.
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0: Kevin and Amy at the House FM, and we're joined by our friend Randy Phillips from Phillips, Craig and Dean.
1: Mm-hmm. Randy, I was curious, if somebody listening right now feels distant from their spouse, what is something they could do right now that could make a tangible difference?
2: Oh, that's such a great question, because if you've been married any length of time, you've felt that distance. You can be strangers almost in the same house. One of the things that I learned in my 40 years was learn your spouse's love language. So, Kevin, if I don't know if you know Tammy's love language.
0: Acts of service.
2: Amy, if you know Lloyd's love language.
1: But words of affirmation.
2: Yeah.
1: Yes.
2: And then learn to speak it.
1: Yes.
2: And understand whatever their love language is. When you do the opposite of that, it hurts them at a level that's so far greater. So if Lloyd's is words of affirmation, then criticism hurts him at an 8, where it might just be a 5 to you. Like, that wasn't a big deal. Mm-hmm. But touch, words of affirmation, quality time, acts of service, gift giving. You can learn to speak a spouse's language. Take the time to learn what it is and speak it. And the second thing I would say is, if you bought a beautiful car, like Kevin, you've got a beautiful Lamborghini. It's so pretty.
1: Uh-huh.
2: Congratulations.
1: I really
2: on
1: love
2: that.
1: It.
2: Beautiful. Yeah.
0: He really
2: beautiful.
0: Doesn't know me at all, does he, Amy?
2: But if you bought, if you invested in something like a high-end car or whatever it is, house, furniture, you would take care of it. Taking your Lamborghini in to say, you know, can you just check it out and make sure everything, that's natural. And yet, the best investment we've ever had is our covenant. And so I tell guys, are you going to coaching for your covenant? Not counseling. Guys are a little skittish of that word. Coaching. We've been coached all our life.
0: Yeah. Mm-hmm.
2: And so you wouldn't say, how ridiculous to take my high-end car in to see if it's good. Why aren't we going, you know, on occasion to find a coach or a counselor and say, how can I get better in loving my spouse?
0: Or
2: come
0: at least,
2: on, guys.
0: Or at least reading a book.
2: You can

0: Kevin and Amy at the House FM. Thanks for listening today. We so appreciate that. You know, when it comes to starting your day, how you start your day is so important. And well, guess what? Parents, the same is true for your kids.
1: And put your hand out and say a prayer and put it in our pocket. We say, Lord, thank you for the blessings you've given me.
2: Thank you for the blessings you've given me.
1: Help me be wise. And help me be generous. With all I have. Now take it and put it in your pocket.
3: Put that prayer in your pocket.
0: Yeah. I like love that, it. Except the little girl's pants probably don't have pockets. Or they've got those old fake pockets that are sewn up. They look like pockets.
3: You just pretend it's a pocket.
0: Okay.
3: Yeah.
0: No, that makes sense.
4: Sometimes.

0: Kevin and Amy at the House FM. I was just reading the latest research that says a picture of your dog on your desk can reduce your frustration and anger at work. And come on, we all at some point get a little frustrated at work. I wonder if that helps.
1: I could absolutely see that helping. Now I'm looking around. I don't have a picture of Daisy and Wallace. I do have the kids. I've got pictures of the kids. But I do have it readily available on my phone, to look at a quick little picture.
0: I've got
1: help me take a couple deep breaths.
0: I have a picture of my motorcycle on my desk.
1: Oh,
0: sometimes I get
1: really?
0: A little,
1: anxious.
0: We all get a little fed up sometimes at work. I can look at the picture and that's my happy place.
1: Do you rest your chin on your hand while you look at it and sigh really big? Yeah, just like that.

0: 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Good morning.
1: If you have kids, you may want to check your snack collection that you have just to make sure you have enough. And the reason why I say that is our daughter Maggie, she'll go outside and she'll go play and do stuff. But what I've noticed is before she goes, she'll grab a snack.
0: Well, you want to take a little snack just to keep your energy level up.
1: Yeah,
0: you don't wanna,
1: I get that.
0: You don't want to crash in the middle of some fun games.
1: I get it. And but what I notice, though, is that she also wants to take a snack to all the kids that she's playing with outside.
0: So, well, that's that's very generous of you, Amy.
1: She's got a popsicle right here, and then another one, and then she's like carrying it like you would an infant. And she's got and I'm like, how many kids are outside? We can't feed the whole neighborhood.
0: I don't know. You know, I've heard it said that generosity has to cost you something, or it's not true generosity.
1: Well, it's definitely costing something.
0: It doesn't cost her,
1: right,
0: of course.
1: Oh.

0: that high. Oklahoma City's home for faith, family, and fun. The House FM with Kevin and Amy.
1: Take care of the hazards that are around you. I was thinking about this. When I was growing up, we had horses, and we would go places with them, maybe trail them somewhere. And then maybe if we're going to put them in a stall that we weren't, you know, familiar with.
0: Mm-hmm.
1: I was trained as I was in the pony club.
0: Now, what age? I'm sorry to interrupt, but what age is this?
1: I was probably like 11 or 12.
0: About 11 or 12. Okay.
1: And so I'd go into the stall. I would do a little check, and I would make sure that with a hammer, and I'd make sure there's no nails sticking out from the boards or anything that could hurt the horse, you know. And if there was, and I

0: this sooner. And I'm thinking there are other things that are probably like this in someone's life, that it's like in 10 minutes something could be addressed and fixed. Mm. But why don't we just do it?
1: Well, I can just speak for myself, but I have so many of those things. So 10 minutes here and 10 minutes there.
0: And you've worked up to a month.
1: It's exhausting. Yeah.

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1: Okay. I'm about to-

0: headed into Father's Day this coming weekend. 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
1: So interesting talking to my dad. He's currently in the hospital right now. He has diabetes. He's had one leg amputated and he's having some congestive heart things going on. His kidneys are failing him and he's got a lot of things falling apart and they're trying to get him all fixed up right now. I'm talking to him. He's in his hospital room. He's in Virginia right now. And so as I'm on the phone with him, we're FaceTiming with each other, looking at each other. And he said to me, they tell me that I'm 72. And I said, well, Dad, you are 72. And he's like, is that right? I'm like, yeah, it's right. You're gonna be 73 in October. And he's like, oh, wow. And I was like, yeah. And, I can't believe it sometimes too. I'm 48. Yeah. I can't believe you've got a kid that's 48. And he goes, you're 48. And I was like, yeah, I'm 48.
0: He goes, look, he couldn't remember when you were nine. It's a dad thing. Sometimes we lose track.
1: It's okay. And as he sat there for a minute, he goes, man, you are in your prime right now. In your prime. And then he proceeded to say, you should just reach out and touch things, experience things, appreciate things. Listen to people. You just start listing.
0: Oh my goodness!
1: These things that maybe we go through our daily lives, just not thinking about them. But he was being very specific, and this coming from a man who right now is kind of stuck in a hospital bed.
0: Yeah,
1: you know
0: that's. I mean, there's so much wisdom in that, and what a gift to you. To see your age, and I don't know how you feel about your age right now, but you know, as we age, we start to,
1: This hurts.
0: It's not like it was 20 years ago.
1: Right.
0: But suddenly to see your age, the place you are right now, through the eyes of somebody who's, 25, 30 years older.
1: Yeah.
0: What a gift that is.

0: It's summertime. The heat is on. You're wanting to find relief in a nice, cool pool of water. But imagine your particular pool is not quite full enough to help you float. That's where we're at right now, at the house. Our spring fundraiser didn't quite top off the pool. So now we find ourselves wading instead of swimming. So coming up Tuesday, June 30th, we're asking if you'd help us float to the top. We're currently running about $78,000 below where we should be. And we're doing our best to keep the ministry, the living water of God's encouragement, flowing. Like we do for Michaela.
1: My name is Michaela. I've been listening to The House FM for a couple years now. I'm always encouraged, and it reminds me to worship God even through the hardest circumstances. But recently, I've just been going through a really hard time. I lost my mom last year, and I've just been praising God through it. And today, I just found out that I got accepted to my first apartment, and I got a raise in my job, and things are looking up, and it's just amazing. So thank you guys for the encouragement.
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0: Oh, what a refreshing Sunday it was. A little bit of rain early in the morning in our neighborhood, and then overcast, much cooler for the day. Just enjoyed that so much. It's going to warm up a little bit today, and it'll be a mostly sunny day in the Oklahoma City Metro. Look for a high about 81. Pretty much the same in Wichita, mostly sunny day in Wichita today, and 82.
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3: 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Sit back. 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
2: What are the chances of him sitting back in that seat?
1: Look, if you don't get that disrespect and disobedience can be funny, you're clearly not yet a grandparent.

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1: Camps are going on all over the place. Our daughter Maggie's getting ready to go away to a basketball camp. It's called PGC, and it's that's kind of offered all over the U.S. The thing I love so much, though, whenever she's come back from basketball camp, this particular one, she said that they kind of give life advice. And she, like her and her friends, actually really loved it and felt like they learned more than just basketball there. I kind of imagine it being a little bit like this coach. This is Coach Phil Handy. The kids are getting ready to start their basketball camp, but he's giving them a little pep talk beforehand.
2: You thank your parents for driving you, bringing you, and spending their money. That's not guaranteed. They don't have to do that, right? So this is a blessing that your parents did that for you. So make sure you show appreciation. How do you show appreciation? Make your bed up in the morning. Don't leave your dirty clothes around the house. If you finish your food, pick your plate up, put it in the dishwasher, or put your food in the garbage. Those are real simple things, right? That's not major. It doesn't take money. Simple. Those are three things. Make your bed, pick up your clothes, put your dirty dishes away. You guys can do that?
3: Yes, Coach.
2: Guarantee you, your parents will be a lot happier. They will appreciate your appreciation.
1: Yes.
0: All right.
1: Now, yes, louder for the teenagers at the back.
0: You're sharing this. Why? Not because it's self-serving.
1: Oh.
0: Not because you're a self-interested mom.
1: Well, maybe partially that. I'm trying to make all kids better.
0: Whoa. Now, that's a very noble goal.
1: Yes.

0: There's no pause button here.
1: I appreciate that so much.
0: Moving your faith forward nonstop.
2: I like the fact that it inspires me to be a better example for the Lord.
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0: Kevin and Amy at the House FM. One of the things that I had to get used to when I started working with Amy, lo, these many years ago, was her popping the tab on a Coke every morning.
1: Mm-hmm. I'm going to have some haters when I say this, but I have to have just a little bit of Diet Coke each morning. Now, I do the small one, which is the most
0: cost inefficient way to have a Diet Coke.
1: I need to do the math on this because I really only want a little bit. So what do you do?
0: The math is just going to depress you. It's way more expensive to buy the little ones. Buy it in like a 1 liter bottle that you might get at a convenience store.
1: Yeah.
0: And then you can put the cap back on.
1: I don't know.
0: Put it in the fridge when you're done.
1: I grew up with those, and I'm just going to tell you right now, they don't taste as crisp and you know what, when I went from being a kid to an adult, I was like, you know what, if I want a crisp tasting soft drink,
0: look,
1: I'll have one.
0: Look, I don't think this sounds high maintenance, but I'm worried that others might.

0: Your to-do list is long. Kevin and Amy are longer. On laughs, stories, and faith you actually want to hear.
1: It's his work that I do, and I just want to give him praise.
2: The joy of the Lord, the joy of the Lord is my strength.
1: It inspires me to, you know what I do it for God.
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1: Maybe you've gotten one of these texts from family before or friends. What kind of snake is this?
0: Oh, yes.
1: Accompanied by a picture. I get those from my my mom often. She lives out in the country, and oftentimes they're racers or rat snakes or garters, you know, harmless.
0: Mm-hmm.
1: This time it was a copperhead. Now,
0: oh, no.
1: Now, I got this text while I'm riding my motorcycle, and I can't text her, but I do have a comm unit in my helmet. I was able to call and say, Mom, it's a copperhead.
0: Stay away from it.
1: Yeah, give it a wide berth.
0: Yes.
1: And she goes, are you sure? Because it's got a skinny, long tail.
0: Oh.
1: Like somewhere she had heard, somebody had told her that if it has a skinny, long tail, it's harmless. And I said, I don't care what kind of tail it's got, Mom. It's a copperhead. Stay away from it.
0: Don't be trying to poke it with a stick or anything.
1: Right. Have a conversation. You know. So she goes, I don't know. Let me send you another picture. And I said, Mom, and she's gone already.
0: Let me see if I can get him to smile.
1: So comes another picture. And she called back, did you get the new picture? Yes, Mom. Same snake. Still a copperhead. Still wants you to stay away from it. She goes, well, I don't want it around the house. Should I try and kill it? Uh-huh. Now, normally, I'm not one for killing snakes. But if you got a copperhead on your porch, Mom likes to spend time in the porch. I thought that was a good idea, but I didn't want her doing it.
0: Right.
1: I said, I don't know, Mom. I don't think you've got the killer instinct. And mm-hmm. she goes, I could get a hoe or a shovel.
0: Yes.
1: And so I ask her, Mom, how are you at killing flies? And she said,
0: let's start there.
1: And she said, well, I miss them most of the time. And I said, there's your answer. Stay away from the snake.
0: So where is he now?
1: Well, she had somebody from her church come by. And
0: good.
1: Let's just say he relocated the snake.

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0: The House FM with Kevin and Amy. And Amy, I'm not sure about this. I just feel like your motivation is suspect. Are you sure you want... It just seems self-serving.
1: Well, all I'm saying, I happen to really, really, really love what this woman has to say.
2: Mom has been right about nearly everything in my life thus far, and I'm 30 years old.
1: Uh-huh.
2: But this is probably the thing she was most right about. When I was a teenager, I really wanted my belly button pierced along with like everyone else my age. She would not let me do it, so I did it after I turned 18. I have three kids, and...

0: to our praise.
1: She likes bun cakes.
2: He likes barbecue.
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0: Father's Day coming up this weekend. Hey there, we're Kevin and Amy at the House FM, and we would love to get your dad's name in the drawing for a great Father's Day gift. Here's how that happens. 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You can also leave a message through the open mic at our house mobile app.
1: It's hard when you're the boss. If you're somebody who is in charge of anyone else, I think it can be difficult sometimes. My brother, he's a boss. He has about 10, 11 employees, and he has an electrical business.
0: Oh, okay.
1: And he said, you know, he was talking about how, you know, trying to train the guys not only about electrical work, but also just other things too. Because for some of these guys, they might be coming in as an apprentice, maybe learning for the first time. This may be their first job where, you know, they actually have, you know, health insurance and a retirement plan that they can participate in. You know, it's a real job for them. And so there was one particular guy, he's new to all of this, clearly, and he showed up for work today. My brother had shared with me and said, he came and he was wearing the company shirt, so that part was good, except that he also was wearing swim trunks with with his company shirt, and then he had on some socks with some flip-flop slides.
0: Okay.
1: On. Yeah.
0: I think I have an idea what's going on here.
1: What's happening?
0: So it's summertime.
1: Sure.
0: And during his lunch break, he wants to dash down to the local pool, but there's not a lot of time. He saves time by not having to go into the changing room.
1: Do you think that's what it probably is?
0: Pulls off the shirt, kicks off the slides, kaploom. Hits the water.
1: I'm still not sure that this is okay.
2: Look, it's well known that swimming is great exercise. He gets in good shape. The company saves money on their health plan. He's doing it for them. He's doing it for the good of the company.
1: I don't think so.

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0: be praying.
1: What a voice that guy has. It's Bay Turner, and I love the lyrics. That's called Somebody's Praying. Hey, it's Kevin and Amy at the House FM. We hope you are loving the music, too. We also hope and we pray this, that it's already making a difference in your day.
2: Something to build on. If you've been feeling misunderstood, don't expect others to understand your calling from God. It wasn't a conference call.
0: Yeah. Hey.

0: You know how your kids' backpacks and shoes all congregate in the middle of the living room floor?
1: It's just like that here, where faith, family, and fun all come together.
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0: Kevin and Amy at the House FM. Thanks for listening today. We so appreciate that. You know, when it comes to starting your day, how you start your day is so important. And well, guess what? Parents, the same is true for your kids.
1: I put your hand out and say a prayer and put it in our pocket. We say, Lord, thank you for the blessings you've given me.
2: Thank you for the blessings you've given me.
1: Help me be wise. And help me be generous. With all I have.
2: With all I have.
1: Now take it and put it in your pocket.
3: Put that prayer in your pocket.
0: Yeah. I like that, except the little girl's pants probably don't have pockets. Or they've got those old fake pockets that are sewn up. They look like pockets.
3: You just pretend it's a pocket.
0: Okay.
3: Yeah.
0: No, that makes sense.
4: I have found the deepest loss. I have questioned if you could. And when it led me to the cross, only then I understood.

0: 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Good morning.
1: Happened to see this amazing story, USA Today. It's this Marine. His name is Wesley. Wesley's 27 years old. He started going on runs with the shelter dogs to try to help them get adopted.
0: I saw this story.
1: Yes. And so he goes on runs with them. He kind of documents their journey as they, find their, families. Tries to get people like, hey, here's a dog. He's running. Look how healthy he is. And,
0: And so when he's in the park and he's running with the dog, we like to see that scene. Oh, here's a healthy guy. He's out exercising, which is what I wanted to and what I want to be, but I'm not. And the difference between us is, he's got that cool puppy running with him. If I had a cool puppy, and then all he has to do is say, he's up for adoption. You want him?
1: Yeah. And now the whole life is going to change just because of the puppy.
0: It's possible. No, it won't.

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1: I guess everyone is kind of like this. I am, where I'll have a song or a snippet of a song just playing on repeat in the back of my head sometimes. And it's nothing that I ever really take out, turn it over in my hands, identify it, analyze it. It's just there. So over the weekend, we were in a different state doing some off-road motorcycling, had all the gear, you know, had the rah, rah, rah going on, and yeah, just this macho kind of stuff. And I became aware yesterday that, you know, I had this song in the back of my head even then.
0: Okay. What song was this?
1: Well, it was this song.
2: Jim Jiminy, Jim Jiminy, Jim Jim Chiroot. Good luck.
1: I don't know if you
2: when I shake hands.
1: I don't know if you remember Mary Poppins.
0: Yes. Yes. How in the world did this come to mind?
1: I don't know. I feel very fortunate that it was only playing in my head, and that my motorcycling buddy
0: couldn't hear the song that was going on in your head.
1: Yeah.

0: Wouldn't life feel so different if maybe we greeted one another kind of like this? I mean, it doesn't matter how old you are. This is just how you greet the ones you love.
1: What are you doing? You miss me?
2: Yeah. And guess who I love?
1: What?
2: You.
0: Guess who I love?
3: Aww.
0: You.

0: Kevin and Amy at the House FM, and we're joined by our friend Randy Phillips from Phillips, Craig and Dean.
1: Mm-hmm. Randy, I was curious, if somebody listening right now feels distant from their spouse, what is something they could do right now that could make a tangible difference?
2: Oh, that's such a great question, because if you've been married any length of time, you've felt that distance. You can be strangers almost in the same house. One of the things that I learned in my 40 years was learn your spouse's love language. So, Kevin, if I don't know if you know Tammy's love language.
0: Acts of service.
2: Amy, if you know Lloyd's love language.
1: But words of affirmation.
2: Yeah.
1: Yes.
2: And then learn to speak it.
1: Yes.
2: And understand whatever their love language is, when you do the opposite of that, it hurts them at a level that's so far greater. So if Lloyd's is words of affirmation, then criticism hurts him at an 8, where it might just be a 5 to you. Like, that wasn't a big deal. Mm-hmm. But touch, words of affirmation, quality time, acts of service, gift giving. You can learn to speak a spouse's language. Take the time to learn what it is and speak it. And the second thing I would say is, if you bought a beautiful car, like Kevin, you've got a beautiful Lamborghini. It's so pretty. Congratulations.
1: I really love it.
2: Beautiful. Yeah.
0: He really doesn't know me at all, does he, Amy?
2: But if you bought, if you invested in something like a high-end car or whatever it is, house, furniture, you would take care of it. Taking your Lamborghini in to say, you know, can you just check it out and make sure everything, that's natural. And yet, the best investment we've ever had is our covenant. And so I tell guys, are you going to coaching for your covenant? Not counseling. Guys are a little skittish of that word. Coaching. We've been coached all our life.
0: Yeah. Mm-hmm.
2: And so you wouldn't say, how ridiculous to take my high-end car in to see if it's good. Why aren't we going, you know, on occasion to find a coach or a counselor and say, how can I get better in loving my spouse?
0: Or at least reading a book.
2: You can get it back to the best it's ever been.
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0: the Lord put me here, and, you know, it's His work that I do.
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1: You may have done this today and didn't even think about it, but one in four employees think that doing this makes them look bad. 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

0: 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I'm Andy.
1: The number of the day is...
0: 1 in 4 employees think that taking a lunch break makes them look bad. I think sometimes we feel like we have to just be working all the time and we can't ever take a break. But I don't know if you find this feature in your life. When you're working so hard on something, you think, I can't step away from it. And you're just trying to push through a problem. The best thing that you can do is just step away from it for a few minutes. That's usually when the inspiration comes, and then I can get back.

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1: Hey, if you haven't heard it in a while, God loves you so much. 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

0: What's your love?
1: That was Toby Mac on the House FM. I'm Andy. You are here for a reason. You're listening for a reason. I know that God has used this music and these messages in your life this year. 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
1: Talia, I'm sad.
2: Why?
1: Can you do something to cheer me up?
0: Aw.
2: You are my sunshine, my only sunshine. You make me happy when skies are gray. And you never know that how much I love you.
0: Oh, she just cheered me up too.
3: Who else needed that? I feel so much better.
0: Me too.

0: Hey, I'm Andy, and this is the House FM where you'll find faith, family, and fun. Just found out that 1 in 4 employees are afraid to take a lunch break because they say it makes them look bad. What about you, Josh?
1: Well, I work for a place called Teen Challenge, and they give us free food. And I'm just so grateful, you know, that they've fed me for years.
0: Is that dangerous to always have food on demand at work, though? I feel like that would be I'd have way too much.
1: It's not dangerous. Are you kidding?
0: I mean, I'm just saying, I probably would eat too much if the food was always right there.
1: That is not a thing. That's not even a real thing. Sometimes.

0: 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I'm Andy.
1: See, I think this would be tough. Josh was just talking about how at his job they feed him, and I said to have food in front of me all the time, that would be dangerous. What do you think, Carla?
2: So I'm a kitchen manager at a nursing home, and I feed all of my workers in my kitchen. But yes, it's very dangerous having food there because I munch all day long.
1: This is the problem at my house. We went for the open floor concept thing, so the kitchen is right next to the living room, and there's no wall in between. So we're just grazing. No.

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0: 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That's coming up next.
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0: It's hard to see your parents age. And that was the case for Sarah, especially when her dad started to really show signs of decline with Alzheimer's. But then there was a note that Sarah and her mom found that he had written before Alzheimer's took his ability to communicate. It was just a yellow post-it note, and on it was scribbled, "I forget a lot of things, but I never forget how wonderful you are."

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1: 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Hey, I'm Andy. 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So bring your lawn chair, your blanket, bring some friends, and get ready for an incredible night of worship. They say so.

0: dads. 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Mm-hmm. 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
1: That's right.
0: And yet so often, dad is the butt of the joke.
1: Oh.
0: TV commercials, kids movies, dads.
1: Make him look like the doofus.
0: He's the doofus, right? Hey, it's Kevin and Amy at the House FM. We know that's not reality. So we want to brag on your dad.
1: Absolutely. Share a story about how your dad is building a legacy in your family. And boy, we've got something really special for him for Father's Day. You can do that by calling us at 855-320-SHOW. That's 855-320-7469.
0: You can also tell us about Dad by using the House mobile app. Just click there where it says open mic.

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0: 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Love it when you share what made your day today. What about you, Hope?
1: A little baby girl who just turned 1 in March. She's getting a tooth in, and she's just been absolutely miserable. Today, it finally surfaced, and I think we're on the upswing.

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UConn and El Reno are tuned into 88.5. And for Edmond and North Oklahoma City, it's 100.1. No matter where you are in the OKC Metro, you've got the House FM.

Hey, I'm Andy on the House FM. That saying about walking a mile in someone's shoes, it really is true. And sometimes people try to pretend like they've walked in your shoes and they haven't. So my 16-year-old son, he was hilarious. So he was chastising his younger brother, who's 11, because his younger brother was complaining about not wanting to do dishes. Dad, I just had a full day of school and you're coming home and now I have to do dishes. And my oldest, with zero irony in his voice, looks at him and says, listen, you've never worked a day in your life. What are you complaining about? And I looked at my 16-year-old and I said, well, buddy, you haven't either. I mean, you're going to start real soon working this summer, but you might want to slow down a little bit on that one.

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1: It's Faith Family Fun on the House FM. Hey, I'm Andy. 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
1: 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I'm Andy.
2: 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When you're camping or you're just in the backyard and you want to start up a bonfire, you get the marshmallows. Well, first, maybe we should back up. 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Here's the easiest way to start one and level up your life. Take an empty egg carton and put one piece of charcoal in each empty slot. Put three logs on top of it in a tent shape. Light all the sides of the egg carton, and you'll be s'moring in no time.

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That was Toby Mac on The House FM. I'm Andy. If you're trying to talk about your blessings more than your problems, just so you know, every single song you hear is going to remind you of how blessed you really are.

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0: 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I'm Andy. 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

0: Hey, I'm Andy, and this is the House FM where you'll find faith, family, and fun. God made kids hilarious because it's the only way he knew that we could get through parenting. And I thought this was a thing for younger kids, but my 16-year-old the other day was so frustrated at his brother. He goes, "You know what? You act like you haven't worked a day in your life." And I said, "Well, hey, buddy, you haven't either. What was that thing that your kids say that made you laugh?"
1: When my oldest son was little, it rained and it rained and it rained. And I thought, oh man, I wish the rain would quit. I think I even grumbled. I must have grumbled about it because he looked up at me and he said, "Mama, doesn't Jesus send the rainy day to make the flowers grow?" But also, he was the one that when I looked at him when he was about 12 and said, "David, you're starting to get a mustache." He looked back at me and said, "So are you, Mom."
0: Well, memorable one way and then memorable another way.
1: That's right.

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1: Okay. I'm about

0: Jordan Wells on the House FM. I'm Andy.
1: Kids say the funniest things.
2: My son, when he was 10, I was telling him about showing him a video of a lecture I gave to my new nurses on cystic fibrosis. Mm-hmm. The next day he goes, can I watch the video you're showing the nurses today? And I said, oh, you wouldn't be interested. It's about bladders and kidneys. And he goes, kidneys? That's for kids.
1: Kids' knees. Yeah, of course, and that's why you can donate them when you're older. You don't need them anymore.
3: I've never seen a morning the sun forgot to rise. In every single detail, you're faithful every time.

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0: The breaking news in the world of food. Man cereal is a thing. Literally, that's the name of the brand. It is a breakfast cereal aimed at men called Man Cereal. It has creatine, high protein, it's keto friendly, low sugar, and it is expensive, just about $1.93 per bowl. And it comes in flavors of cinnamon, salted fudge, fruity, and maple bacon. And this might just be the most man breakfast ever. It's got everything. It's kind of like that 13-in-1 body wash, car wash, stain remover, carpet cleanser product that men buy. Which is brilliant, because we don't want more stuff. We just want stuff that does more.

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1: 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Now, I don't know who needs to hear this, but Father's Day is this coming Sunday. So do something for the dad in your life or the father figure that you respect. Let them know you love them. And by the way, this is not accomplished by buying a tie, unless the guy is a tie guy, in which case, ignore my advice.

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It's the House FM. Now, it's not the only way, but it is a way to find out if what you have is fancy. Like if it has a normal name that is said in a fancy way, like caramel being called caramel. That's how you know you paid more for it.

0: else needs to hear this to start their day? From Psalm 51, create in me a clean heart, O God.
1: Ooh,
0: and,
1: me.
0: And put a new and right spirit within me. Restore to me the joy of my salvation. Sometimes we clutter up our own hearts, don't we?
1: We do.
0: All sorts of things. And
1: worry and resentment and comparison.
0: All
1: and
0: of
1: pride.
0: It. All
1: yes.
0: of it. And I love that God, and God only, is able to just get rid of all that junk, create in us once again that clean heart. Man, I need that from time to time.
1: Why is it that we will declutter our closets? I just got finished doing that. We'll organize our garages. We'll clean out our inboxes out of our email. But when was the last time that we actually asked God to declutter our hearts?
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This is the House FM. Now, what do you know about Carmel? My name is Chad. I am actually saying it wrong. It's actually Carmel. The people that live in Carmel, California, would not be happy that I just called it Carmel. I didn't know that until I was talking to a friend about it. Now I know. I will say it correctly forever. But something interesting about Carmel, California, is that for the last 110 years, they have not had street addresses. So you could not send a letter to a house in Carmel, California. That is changing now. The interesting thing that I think is, how did people ever get anywhere in this town? They just said, the blue house, last one on the left, on the street that kind of is east, but also there's a broken fence. It would be very frustrating to live there. But it's a beautiful town from the pictures. So maybe the juice is worth the squeeze.

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1: 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Now today is the middle point in June. June is the middle point in the year. And if things are not shaping up the way that you have planned, there's a couple things you can do. First, change things up if possible. Secondly, maybe things are going the way that God wants them to be. So make sure you talk to him about it.
0: Making well with my soul. Don't let me face this loneliness alone. Making well with my soul. I need a peace that only heaven knows.

0: 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Here's John Crist.
1: The most important thing about comedy is got to stay humble. Always stay humble. Sometimes you get a big head, you think you're a big deal. I was at Houston a couple weekends ago, sold out show. Next morning, I was at the mall, okay? Walking through the mall, minding my own business. There's a family looking at me and pointing at me. I'm like, gotta go sign some autographs, you know? It's not about me, it's about the fans, you know what I'm saying?

0: I walk over to this family. I'm like, hey, did you guys have a good time at the show last night? The lady goes, we don't know anything about our show, but our daughter says you look like Jimmy Neutron. Okay, I'm going to get going. All right.
1: 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Don't let the bad stop you from celebrating the good.
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0: 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Now, there's a chance that you're suspicious of it all the time. I am. I know for sure. But what that is, we'll talk about before the end of the hour. Stay here if you can. But first, did you know you do not have to wait for what you can find out on the way?
1: We're Ann and Dave Wilson. 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

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Now, Friday was National Peanut Butter Cookie Day, but here's the thing about national days or special days. You don't only have to have a cookie or celebrate on those days. So today you could celebrate moms, you could celebrate dads, which, by the way, Sunday is Father's Day. You could celebrate volunteers, people who make a big difference in people's lives every single day and go unnoticed. So today we could actually make a big deal about everybody else doing anything else, and we don't have to wait for a national day. So if there's someone in your life you know is making a difference in some way, shape, or form, you don't have to wait for a day. You could say thank you to them today.

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And for Edmond and North Oklahoma City, it's 100.1. No matter where you are in the OKC Metro, you've got the House FM.

0: This is the House FM. Now, if you're like me, you're a big fan of doing what you're supposed to tomorrow. Today, I can have that extra slice of cake because I'll walk it off tomorrow. But here's the thing about tomorrow. Tomorrow never gets here because it's always today.
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Now, maybe you're like me. You're suspicious of everything being AI anymore. Even if I get a phone call from somebody that I know, I'm still not sure it's them. Probably is, but you just can't be too careful.

0: dads. We love them. 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
1: That's right.
0: And yet so often, dad is the butt of the joke.
1: Oh.
0: TV commercials, kids movies,
1: dads. Make him look like the doofus.
0: He's the doofus, right? Hey, it's Kevin and Amy at the House FM. We know that's not reality. So we want to brag on your dad.
1: Absolutely. 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And boy, we've got something really special for him for Father's Day. You can do that by calling us at 855-320-SHOW. 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
0: You can also tell us about Dad by using the House mobile app. Just click there where it says open mic.

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1: Now, it's starting to feel like everything is AI, even if it is not. My name is Chad. The suspicion is there. Even in this moment, me talking to you, are you really sure it's me? I'm pretty confident it's me. I don't feel like AI, but there is so much AI everywhere that it's really difficult to know when you're being tricked. But one of the best ways to know the truth and what is the truth is to study the truth. It's actually an old bank teller trick. The way that they would spot counterfeit cash is by spending time not with the fake stuff, but with the real thing. And so while we're currently wondering what is real in this world anymore, the best way to know the truth is to spend time with the one who is the author of truth.

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1: 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Now, before the end of the hour, we're going to be talking about dadvice, advice that your dad gave you that's just a game changer. Stay here for that if you can. But first, an important reminder about your identity and where it comes from, and that's coming up.
2: It's summertime. The heat is on. You're wanting to find relief in a nice, cool pool of water. But imagine your particular pool is not quite full enough to help you float. That's where we're at right now, at the house. Our spring fundraiser didn't quite top off the pool. So now we find ourselves wading instead of swimming. So coming up Tuesday, June 30th, we're asking if you'd help us float to the top. We're currently running about $78,000 below where we should be. And we're doing our best to keep the ministry, the living water of God's encouragement, flowing. Like we do for Michaela.
3: 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I'm always encouraged, and it reminds me to worship God even through the hardest circumstances. 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
1: Thanks for listening to the House FM. Now, who you are at the core is who God made you to be. My name is Chad. Sometimes hard for us to know exactly what that is. But one mom wanted to make sure that her kids knew exactly who they were and give them an identity that was unique and stood out. And she started by giving them unique names. And these names, by the way, absolutely will stand out. Her six children are named Nevada, Montana, Indiana, Arizona, Missouri, and Dakota. And while those names definitely stand out, I'm sure each of those children are praising the fact that their name is not Mississippi.

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1: 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He's right there.
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lies. 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
1: Mm-hmm. 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

0: That moment when the song ends right as you arrive at your destination.
1: Oh, yeah.
0: That's God timing. 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

0: listener supported the House FM. Now, not everything they say is a win. My name is Chad, fathers specifically. My kids can attest that half the time they're not sure if I'm serious. And to be honest, they're completely justified in that. But what is some dad advice that your dad gave you that you still use today? Heidi?
1: We are just going to be starting driver's training here. And one thing that my dad always taught me, and now I'm teaching Lily, is that the steering wheel of your car is an extension of you. Meaning just as your hand is an extension of your arm, which is an extension of your shoulder, extension of your brain, then you are in control of that car and you control its destiny. So feel it as it's a part of you. And actually, as I was thinking about it, that's no different than our relationship with God, because we are an extension of God and we are in control of how we behave and how we represent Jesus. And sometimes we get in accidents, but it's okay because we just pick up and keep going.
0: Because it's like you got God insurance.
1: We've got
0: he knows a thing or two because he made it all.
1: Exactly.

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place. It's the House FM. Now, I haven't seen it yet. Maybe you have, but I imagine that real soon, we're going to start seeing all of the back to school shopping advertisements. I know it's so very early, but they don't seem to care.

0: Greetings to you. My name is Brant. Producer Sherry is here. We got lots to talk about. Lots of great music for you, too. We're so glad you're here. Oh, and I have some ideas to improve the NBA.
1: Oh.
0: To make it a better watching experience.
1: I think you've done this with the NFL.
0: Yeah.
1: But okay. But
0: so I thought I'd bring that same
1: expertise, energy.
0: Right. And have it ignored by the NBA instead of ignored by the NFL. So I have some ideas. Here they come.
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1: Congrats to the Knicks for being NBA champs. That was great, and congrats all around for everybody who participated. And I have ideas for next year if we want to improve the game, take it to the next level. Here's a sports thing.
2: Yeah.
3: Okay. Yes.
1: Got an idea to make it better.
3: Okay. This you haven't done this for a while.
1: Yeah, that's right. This isn't the NBA music, but it's just sports music.
3: Yeah, sure. Yeah.
1: How about this?
3: Uh-huh.
1: I think this would be great. I think this is like ratings would go bananas.
3: They're already pretty good
1: they
3: from
1: have
3: what
1: been
3: I
1: good
3: understand.
1: For the finals, yeah.
3: People really enjoy it.
1: But that's not the point. The point is, how can we make it better? Okay. So,
3: sure.
1: Halftime.
3: Uh-huh.
1: Go through all the tweets, all the social media posts of everybody in the stadium. Whoever's the complainingest
3: mm-hmm.
1: at halftime, whatever they've been complaining about, okay? You find that person.
3: Okay.
1: Security.
3: Uh-huh.
1: Finds them, brings them down to the court.
3: Uh-huh.
1: They replace for the third quarter whoever it was. It could be the refs. It could be the head coach. It could be one of the players. But whoever you've been complaining about.
3: You're in.
1: Show us.
3: Yes.
1: You show us.
3: Yes.
1: Now.
3: No, you
1: right.
3: Let's
1: show
3: see
1: us the
3: it.
1: Way.
3: Yes.
1: Because you said this.
3: I find that deeply enjoyable.
1: All right. Here's your whistle. Here's your striped shirt. See what
3: Don't
1: you can
3: for
1: do.
3: It.

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0: Hey, I'm Brant, along with producer Sherry, and we are so glad that you are here, too, on the House FM.
1: So Steven Spielberg has a movie about UFO disclosures and stuff. There's been a lot of talk about this. He made some comments about how, effectively, how it could rock people's faith if they found out that UFOs were real. Or
2: this
1: alien.
2: Is a recent movie?
1: Yeah.
2: Oh, okay.
1: Yeah. So he's talking about it. I've heard that from a lot of people.
2: Hmm.
1: And what these people have in common are they're not actually... They're saying like Christians will lose their faith or could or like, but they're not believers.
2: Right.
1: But they're telling me,
2: yeah.
1: This is going to rock my world. And I don't think they understand
2: what my faith is. Yeah. Or what, yeah.
1: I don't know many believers who are worried about that at all.
2: Yeah.
1: So I just think that's interesting. It's kind of in the zeitgeist now. It's kind of out there that people are talking about that, but like, my belief in the goodness of God is not going to change based on other things we discover if we discover them.

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0: It's Faith, Family, and Fun on the House FM. I am Brant, along with producer Sherry.
1: Okay, let me get you hyped for the World Cup.
2: Okay,
1: because it says most people on this continent don't care.
2: Right.
1: Right.
2: But do you? Are you hyped?
1: I do.
2: Okay, sure.
1: I used to think that soccer was boring, mm-hmm. and it's okay to call it soccer, by
2: yes,
1: the way.
2: Yes, sure. Okay.
1: I used to think it was boring because they didn't score very often.
2: Uh-huh.
1: But when you invert that, you realize, wait a second. Everything's on a knife's edge. If it's 0-0 or 1-1 or 0-1,
2: like right.
1: anything can happen anymore or changes the entire scope of the whole thing. Like, so the whole thing, you're on the edge of your seat
2: mm-hmm.
1: for the most part. If it's 3-0, well, that's different.
2: Yeah.
1: But.
2: Mm-hmm. This is where I get hyped.
1: Are you getting hyped?
2: No. I didn't know if this was the space.
1: Yeah, that was.
2: That, oh, sorry.
1: Like, thought I would. And then you'd see the light. You'd go, oh. So I was. Then,
2: maybe you should have gave me a buzzword, like, and hype.
1: You're pretty.
2: And then I would have known.
1: Not pumped. Sherry's not pumped.

0: Hi, it's Kevin and Amy at the House FM. We think attitude is so important to our Christian walk. And that's why we start every hour of the show with an encouraging thought, with something to build on during your day.
1: Yeah, begin each hour with a shift in perspective. 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
2: Maybe, just maybe, just throwing this out there, maybe this applies to you. Maybe you are doing something pretty important in life, and you know it is, and it's good. But you're getting kind of tired of it. Getting kind of weary of it. We totally get that. Mm-hmm. Maybe you even want to quit whatever it is that you're doing. Maybe it's making a relationship work. Maybe it's, but you know it's good. I don't know what it is. I, for one, and I think Sherry will have my back on this, hope you keep at it.
3: Mm-hmm.
2: And I'm just a nerdy guy on the radio, but I'm rooting you on, and Sherry is too. So keep going. Don't get tired.
3: Yeah.
2: Things matter. And we are impressed by people who do not give up.
3: And faithfulness matters.
2: Easily. It does.
3: Yeah.
2: It's...

0: 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Your family here on the House FM.
1: Okay. I'm about to.

0: Hey, what's up? My name is Brant. We have the entire span of the show in this hour.
1: Okay.
0: Lots of great music.
1: Mm-hmm.
0: I want to talk about what repentance means. I got more ideas about how to improve the NBA.
1: Oh, okay.
0: We have the Monday song.
1: That's a lot.
0: Little tradition.
1: Sure.
0: I want to talk about deconstruction as well.
1: That is a lot in an hour.
0: So you're going to have banjos. You're going to have all this. All of it.
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1: Science has made it a fact. Hashtag fact.
2: What are you talking about?
1: That, well, I'm getting to it. It takes me a little bit sometimes. I'm getting to this. But long story short,
2: okay.
1: It's a fact that singing a song will help you feel better.
2: Okay.
1: It will. By the end of the song, if you sing along, tap your foot, clap your hands, you will feel better. That's what science says.
2: Science says
1: so
2: that.
1: Why not a banjo?

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0: faith, family, and fun on the House FM. 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
1: Definitely. The last several years, there's been an uptick in the number of people who talk about deconstructing. And I understand that when it comes to faith, like asking questions. I've done that. Like, what do I believe? What do I really believe? What have I learned? That sort of thing. But I'll tell you what, I'm not leaving the faith because I've seen too much. Too much of God's goodness. Too much of his character. Jesus is too good. Where else are you going to go? Who else has the words of life? His way of life is better. I feel sorry for people who've never tasted that. Because if it were just for the Christian entertainment or for the, wow, I thought that person was great, turns out they're not, like, I guess I'd walk off.
2: Yeah.
1: But that's not the case. It's Jesus. He's so good. The kingdom of God is so good.

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0: New music.
2: Hey, this is Peter Burton. We can say so long to our past, to our guilt, and our shame, no matter what season you're walking through.
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2: Congrats to the Knicks. They won the NBA championship, first time in 53 years. That's awesome. But how do we improve the game for next year is my question. It's doing fine, but just help it out.
3: Mm-hmm.
2: Into the first quarter.
3: Mm-hmm.
2: Random seat number on the big jumbo screen.
3: Okay. Seat G276.
2: Yeah, G21
3: or whatever. Yeah.
2: That person has to come down.
3: Uh-huh.
2: They play for the home team.
3: Okay.
2: Here's the trick.
3: Uh-huh.
2: If they score, it's worth 40 points. So they're still going to want to guard. Like the other
3: you
2: team's
3: are.
2: Still
3: you right. really do want to guard
2: you
3: that person.
2: So you're going to have an NBA guy guarding. Like they're not going to allow.
3: Yeah.
2: That opens up things. Maybe you can. Yeah.
3: Because the number one scorer on the team, the actual scorer, you don't want to let them go. But you don't want to risk a fluke.
2: You don't want Loretta Harris
3: sinking one.
2: 40 on you because you just didn't take her seriously.
3: And she just hangs her hand in the air like boom.
2: Yeah, just like 3 minutes. I'm watching that. I can't not watch that.

0: dads. We love them. Mm-hmm. We couldn't do without them.
1: That's right.
0: And yet so often, dad is the butt of the joke.
1: Oh.
0: TV commercials, kids movies,
1: dads. Make him look like the doofus.
0: He's the doofus, right? Hey, it's Kevin and Amy at the HowStat Fam. We know that's not reality. So we want to brag on your dad.
1: Absolutely. Share a story about how your dad is building a legacy in your family. And boy, we've got something really special for him for Father's Day. You can do that by calling us at 855-320-SHOW. That's 855-320-7469.
0: You can also tell us about Dad by using the House mobile app. Just click there where it says open mic.

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1: We care about our listeners, and you know what? 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

0: there's something really wise about that. Mm-hmm. So you're still a child. You don't know, but you can admit it.
1: Yeah.
0: I don't know. Jesus keeps telling us to rethink. Because we all think, no, I got this. I know what I'm doing. That's the tendency. It's like, I see it through the lens of myself. I can do this. And he's saying, my way is better. Mm-hmm. Rethink. That's what repent means. Like, rethink. And it's okay to say, you know what? I actually don't know how to do this. This whole life thing on my own. I don't. I tried to. But there's a real honesty about owning it. Just going, you're right. You're right, Lord. I need you to be in charge.

0: 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His goodness goes on with Faith, Family, Fun. 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

0: Sam Brandt, along with producer Sherry, and we are so glad that you are here too on the House FM.
1: It's really true. Big and spectacular stuff can be big and spectacular, but overrated. What I mean by this, like, especially when it comes to faith stuff, like, yeah, explosions and big shows and big events, okay. But you know what's really underrated is just quiet growth with God in your life. It takes time. That's nothing instant.
2: Yeah.
1: It takes time. And people want it instantly, and they want the big thing. We don't have great attention spans. We know that. But it's way underrated, the quiet, growing relationship with God in life. You can't short-circuit that.

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1: Music that helps you find joy in the valleys and peaks in life. 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

0: It's Faith, Family, and Fun on the House FM. I am Brant, along with producer Sherry.
1: So glad you're here. My name is Brant, and producer Sherry's here, too.
2: The Bible app scripture was, wait on the Lord and be of good courage. That's Psalm 27, the last verse of that. And I sat with that just to, it's so hard. It's so hard. And it's really hard to discount how much waiting is in scripture.
1: You're like, right. Once you see it, it's like, whoa.
2: Yes.
1: There's a lot of it.
2: It is a lot.
1: We hate waiting. Yeah. We do.
2: And there's
1: right?
2: so much of it, of waiting on him. And it makes me think of what you were just talking about, of just growth and how this is a long walk with God.
1: Yeah. And we just like instant stuff.
2: Yeah.
1: A big, spectacular things get our attention. Mm-hmm. Paul talks a lot about what kids want, basically babies. Mm-hmm. This comes up a lot, actually, in the New Testament. Like, don't be babies.
2: Yeah.
1: But babies like, you know, we have a quick attention span, like spectacular stuff. You get a kid's attention with constant fireworks. Mm-hmm. What about the long haul? Mm-hmm. That's the stuff of great relationships, actually. It's the long

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1: Check it out. They found a way to cure hiccups. It's a device. It's some kind of high-tech straw
2: thing. Wow, because I know a bunch of stuff people have told me over the years.
1: Here's one thing I have done that always has worked.
2: Everyone
1: I'm serious.
2: Says, okay, go ahead.
1: I'm serious. Try this, but you have to be willing to do it. That is key.
2: Oh, Brant, what are you about?
1: No. I've done this. Like, this will work.
2: Okay.
1: You need a $10 bill or like a $20 bill. Somebody's got hiccups. I've done this to all sorts of people, friends, family.
2: Yes.
1: They got hiccups. They're like, beep! And I'm like, okay, I'm going to make it go away.
2: Mm-hmm.
1: You put the $10 or $20 bill down, like, you hiccup again legitimately, this is yours.
2: And they
1: will not be able to hiccup.
2: Oh, get out of here.
1: No, it's serious. I'm totally serious.
2: Really?
1: Yes. There's something about that. But you got to be willing to give it away if they're going to do it, and they can't fake it.
2: Mm-hmm.
1: And it will when you're under pressure, like, I have to hiccup to get that $20.
2: All of us. So hiccups are all in your mind?
1: Well, it's a nervous system thing. It's all part of the piece. But
2: I really don't believe this.
1: Well, you don't have to. All right. Everybody else, you guys try it. You, as you're listening, try it. Let us know if it works or not.
2: Get out of here.
1: Maybe it's Venmo. I will Venmo you $20. You can legit hiccup again.

0: my scalp, right about where my hairline is over my forehead, has begun to recede a little.
1: Okay.
0: Look, it's a common thing with men, okay?
1: It is very common.
0: And I'm grateful that I'm better off than a lot of the men that I know.
1: Mm-hmm.
0: But it's itching right at that hairline. I don't know why, but I choose to think of it as my hair growing back where it's receded. I mean, okay. It feels like if it were growing back, it would itch a little bit, right?
1: Are you sure that it might not be regrowth? It might be your follicles, like, sending out a farewell itch. You know, or it could be just your forehead adjusting to its expanded living space. Have you considered that?
0: I prefer not, if you don't mind.

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1: God has been doing amazing things through The House this year, encouraging listeners and serving communities and helping people grow in their faith. 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

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And for Edmond and North Oklahoma City, it's 100.1. 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
1: We're still giving out honorary doctorates.
2: Sure, why not?
1: Everything running a little late this year.
2: Why not us?
1: Jeremiah asked if he could have one. He said, hey, Brant, I was wondering if I could have an honorary doctorate in avoiding phone calls.
2: Oh, okay.
1: He said, I thought about Yale or Columbia, but I thought the Brant Hansen Show was a bit more prestigious and would hold up more over time.
2: Mm-hmm. That makes sense.
1: True.
2: Sure. Okay.
1: Jeremiah, I'm happy to give you this as you walk across the stage. An honorary doctorate
2: in avoiding phone calls.
1: And then...
2: What an achievement.
1: It is. And then, surprising the crowd...
2: By?
1: I realize that's an awesome doctorate to have.
2: Uh-huh.
1: I turn around...
2: And award yourself.
1: And I award myself.
2: I was so afraid to say that this university is a perfect place to get that doctorate.
1: It is. I deserve this too. I also avoid all phone calls. We're awesome.
2: Wow.

0: Hey there, my name is Brant. Producer Sherry is here. We got started talking about creative ideas to improve the NBA, to make it more fun to watch for all of us.
1: You have more?
0: Yeah.
1: Oh, okay.
0: Oh, yeah. Some really good ones. Just as good as the last ones. We'll talk about it coming up.
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